0: under the Family Violence Act. There's a definition of what constitutes a significant relationship, mothers and sons or fathers and daughters do not come into that assessment.
1: The number of Australians missing in the wake of devastating floods in Nepal has risen to 43, with loved ones back home calling for the Australian Army to be sent in to help with the rescue effort. Sarada Viswanathan's partner is one of those Aussies, and she's told Nine time is running out.
2: The main thing we want now is to try and get the Australian government to go over there, send their troops over to find our people. It's been 5 days now, and we know that the critical window of survival is getting slimmer and slimmer.
1: The 43 missing Australians are among more than 3,000 people still unaccounted for 5 days after disaster struck, while there have been at least 800 confirmed deaths so far. The Tasmanian government is urging the Commonwealth to rethink its proposed changes to the private health insurance rebate for over 65s in a submission to the Senate Community Affairs Legislation Committee. Premier Jeremy Rockliffe says insurance plays an important role in alleviating the strain on our state's public health system. Childcare workers are gearing up for a fresh industrial fight. Despite securing a 15% pay rise 2 years ago, the union representing more than 40,000 educators says the job still isn't sustainable. It's pushing for safer staffing levels and broader changes across the sector. And the cost of a typical supermarket shop has jumped more than 8% in just over a year, more than double the pace of wage growth. The figures come from consumer research company Canstar.
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1: Moving on to sport now, and the Tasmanian Jack Jumpers will be taking on the Sydney Kings in a pre-season contest in Hobart next week, allowing local fans a preview of the revamped side ahead of the upcoming NBL season. Tickets for next Saturday night's game at the Hutchins School are on sale for members now and will open to the general public at 11 a.m. A former Bombers legend is worried about the Swans' prospects in their qualifying final against Brisbane. James Hurd telling Nine he's not sure Sydney can cover the loss of the five players that have been suspended.
4: It's going to be tough for the rampaging Brisbane Lions. If they hit top form with all their talent, it's just going to be very hard around the quality of players that Sydney have got out.
1: And tennis legend Roger Federer has been brought to tears during his induction speech at the International Tennis Hall of Fame.
5: I tried above all to stay true to myself. And I tried to show my love for the game because it really mattered to me, and I also wanted it to matter to you.
1: And that is the latest in news and sport. I'm Britt Allen.
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1: Good morning, I'm Britt Aylin. The murder of a woman at her Huonville home yesterday is not classified as a family violence incident, according to Tasmania Police. Authorities were called to the house on Stride Street in the early hours of the morning after receiving a 000 call from the address. Police believe the 85-year-old woman was smothered in her bed, her 55-year-old son charged with murder.
2: The investigations are still ongoing. However, I can't actually comment on the motive behind this.
1: Detective Inspector David Gill there. He says the kinship between a mother and son does not constitute a significant relationship under Tasmania's Family Violence Act. Australians have raised almost $4 million for Nepal as the race to find survivors continues. Karen Morris from the Emergency Action Alliance telling Seven the funds will go directly to those on the ground.
3: We have 13 of our 15 members, including Save the Children, Oxfam, Plan International, and their best place to know how to help, who's in need, and how to deliver that aid effectively.
1: 43 Australians are among the more than 3,000 people still missing. Gun safety advocates have come together for a renewed push for the inclusion of ownership limits in the state government's proposed firearm reforms. The coalition, comprised of the Alana and Madeline Foundation, Medics for Gun Control, Gun Control Australia, the Australian Gun Safety Alliance and more, is calling for the legislation to be reworked before it returns to state parliament. Aussie childcare workers have launched their latest bid for better pay and conditions. Carolyn Smith from the United Workers Union says they want to lower their current staffing ratios and a 10% pay rise over the next 2 years.
4: You know, educators are not highly paid. The original wage increase they've got over the last couple of years has meant that many educators can stay in the sector. They want to continue to build their wages so they can stay in the jobs that they love.
1: And Tom Cruise is returning to the racetrack in a sequel to 1990's Days of Thunder. He's back as NASCAR driver Cole Trickle with Anne Hathaway on board to play the team's owner and engineer. The film is scheduled to hit cinemas in June of 2028.
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1: In sport, Melbourne and Carlton have both continued their hot starts to the AFLW season. The Blues and Demons each making it 3-from-3 against Fremantle and Brisbane. Essendon, Geelong, Port Adelaide and Richmond were yesterday's other winners. Meantime, in the men's game, Jarman Impey says Hawthorn's pumped for Thursday night's qualifying final against the Dockers in front of a packed Fremantle crowd, declaring the side's round 24 win over the Eagles as the perfect warm-up.
5: Get a sense of the ground, get a sense of where we're staying again, and then being back there, I think it was meant to be.
1: And Adam Walton's US Open has come to an end on the opening day of play. The Aussie falling in straight sets as competition got underway at Flushing Meadows. Talia Gibson was also out in the first round. And that is the latest in news and sport. I'm Britt Aylin.
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6: Good afternoon, I'm Olivia Hicks with the latest. Tasmania Police says the alleged murder of an 85-year-old woman at her Huonville home yesterday is not considered to be an act of family violence. The woman's 55-year-old son, who is also believed to have been her carer, is accused of smothering his mother in her bed. Detective Inspector David Gill explaining that there are rules around how these crimes are classified.
7: In the Tasmanian context, under the Family Violence Act, there's a definition of what constitutes a significant relationship. Mothers and sons or fathers and daughters do not come into that assessment.
6: Tasmanian construction firm Fairbrother has been locked in to deliver the state's junior high-performance AFL training centre at Kingston in Hobart South. Tasmania Devils chair Grant O'Brien explains the scale of the Devils' future home.
8: It'll be a 9,000 square metre high-performance centre. For those of you that shop in supermarkets, it's about three times the size of a local supermarket. It's a massive piece of infrastructure that'll be the home for our elite men's and women's team.
6: Australians are joining retirement village waiting lists in record numbers as demand for retirement housing outpaces supply. New figures show almost 27,000 registrations have been lodged nationwide, with demand strongest for affordable two-bedroom homes. The Executive Director of the Retirement Living Council, Daniel Gannon, says older Aussies are entering retirement villages later in life and increasingly expect care and support services to be available.
9: We know that demand isn't the problem, but the queue just keeps getting longer and longer, while too many retirement projects that are being considered right now by developers and operators, they're just disappearing as a direct result of congestion in the planning pipeline.
6: Police say they nabbed a number of drivers speeding during a high-visibility traffic operation in the state's north at Bridport yesterday. During the operation, officers detected 12 speeding drivers, including a 21-year-old P2 licence holder travelling at 132 k's in a 100 zone, and a 20-year-old driver detected speeding on two separate occasions throughout the day. Police say, of concern, six of the 12 drivers detected speeding were provisional licence holders. And today marks the 29th anniversary of Princess Diana's death. She was tragically killed in a car accident in Paris in 1997.
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6: Turning to your sport now, and tickets for Friday night's elimination final have gone on sale to Cats and Blues members. The general public get its chance from 3 this afternoon. Meantime, a former Bombers legend is worried about the Swans' prospects in their qualifying final against Brisbane. James Hird telling 9 he's not sure that Sydney can cover the loss of the 5 players they've suspended.
10: It's going to be tough for the rampaging Brisbane Lions. If they hit top form with all their talent, it's just going to be very hard around the quality of players that Sydney and got out.
6: I'm Olivia Hicks. That's the latest from the newsroom.
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6: Good afternoon, I'm Olivia Hicks with the latest. The number of Aussies missing in the Nepal flooding disaster has risen to 43. 3,000 people are still unaccounted for after the catastrophic flood event, with the death toll sitting at over 800. Assistant Foreign Minister Matt Thistlethwaite has told the ABC he's not lost hope, especially in light of the survival of Sydney woman Kara Savarino.
7: She's now safely back in Kathmandu. So that case provides some hope, but obviously every day this goes on, it becomes more difficult.
6: Meantime, it's been revealed a teacher at a secondary school in the path of the flooding saved 1,600 children after receiving a warning call 10 minutes before the school was inundated. Back home, a Tasmanian construction firm has been locked in to deliver the new home base for the Tasmania Devils AFL and AFLW teams at Kingston in Hobart's south. Fairbrother today named as the successful contractor for the High Performance Training and Administration Centre. The facility is expected to be completed by mid-2028. Gun safety advocates have come together for a renewed push for the inclusion of ownership limits in the state government's proposed firearm reforms. The coalition, comprised of the Alana and Madeline Foundation, Medics for Gun Control, Gun Control Australia, the Australian Gun Safety Alliance and more, is calling for the legislation to be reworked before it returns to Parliament. Public consultation is now open on a new Tasmanian road safety strategy to help reduce road trauma across the state. Minister for Infrastructure and Transport, Kerry Vincent, says the new strategy will take a fresh approach to road safety across the state. He says that public feedback is important to ensure it meets community expectations, reduce deaths and serious injury on our roads. And country music queen Dolly Parton has been laid to rest next to her husband Carl in a private ceremony in Tennessee. At her request, it was a small private service for immediate family. She passed away last week at the age of 80.
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6: Turning to your sport now, and Carlton forward Will Haywood is expected to be available for Friday night's elimination final against the Cats. He just missed a selection for the wildcard win over Melbourne, but Blues coach Josh Fraser says time will tell.
8: Sort of done a power of work, Will, to get himself to a position where he was close, and then not expecting to be a bit closer next week. So we'll see what that looks like.
6: This week's Southern final will pit Fremantle against Hawthorne in a qualifier on Thursday night. Sydney hosts Brisbane on Saturday before Adelaide meets the Western Bulldogs in an elimination later that night. And it's been a tough start for the Aussies at the US Open. Three players already bowing out of the singles draw, with Storm Hunter, Talia Gibson and Adam Walton all suffering first-round defeats at Flushing Meadows. Walton came closest to an upset, holding two set points in the third before going down to China's Yibing Wu. I'm Olivia Hicks. That's the latest from the newsroom.
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4: Good afternoon, I'm Olivia Hicks with the latest. The Public Service Union says it understands the Tasmanian Museum and Art Gallery has been ordered to cut 30% of its workforce. Around 20 jobs are on the cutting block, according to the union. The State Growth Department, which has operated TMAG, is being restructured to become the infrastructure-focused Building Tasmania. As part of that process, 250 jobs are being cut in total. The state government has been contacted for comment. The desperate partner of an Australian man missing in Nepal is pleading for our government to send troops and helicopters to help with the massive search and rescue operation. Sarada Vishwanathans told Nine her search for answers is getting nowhere.
5: I stay up all night, I stay up all day just calling numbers, just hoping for something, hoping to see my family members on the rescued list. We just want some answers. We just want our troops to go there and try and find our people.
4: Meantime, 15 people are missing after a powerful flash flood ripped through the US's Grand Canyon. The National Park Service says the torrent hit the Bright Angel Canyon and the Phantom Ranch area. After a string of storms in the region, at least 60 people have been evacuated. Back home, and a Tasmanian company has secured the contract for the delivery of the state's new high-performance AFL training centre at Kingston in Hobart's south. Fairbrother has won the tender for the future home of the Tasmania Devils, which is expected to be completed midway through 2028. Club chair Grant O'Brien says the appointment of the construction company is a huge milestone moment for the Devils.
6: From the day one, we've said how important this is that our football club reflect the state. It's a whole of state effort, and what's important for us in everything we do is to ensure a whole of state benefit.
4: And retirement villages are becoming increasingly sought after, with nearly 27,000 Australians now on waiting lists. A new industry report found more than a third of villages have waiting lists, particularly for two-bedroom units priced under $1 million. Executive Director of the Retirement Living Council, Daniel Gannon, says demand is being driven by an ageing population and growing expectations around in-home care and support services.
7: We know that we're staring down a major housing crisis in this country. We do have an ageing population. There is a silver tsunami that is getting closer and closer to us by the day.
0: 7HO Classic Hits Sport.
4: Turning to your sport now, and Talia Preston's the first Aussie through to the second round of the US Tennis Open. The 20-year-old says it was a relief to beat American Alicia Parks in straight sets.
8: It was a bit of a relief. Obviously, that was my second one. The first one was not so great. But just relief, just super excited, really happy, and just proud of all the work that we've put in.
4: And in the AFL, Freo defender Jordan Clark says his side won't use last year's finals campaign as motivation as the Mania Premiers prepare for Hawthorn on Thursday night. The Dockers went down by 1 point to the Suns in a home knockout final last season. But Clark says they're a different team this time around.
9: You know, we're a whole year improved and better from that game, and we're a better team. We've added some blokes to our list. We're all completely different players again this year compared to where we were last year. So, no, there's not too many things to draw on that game.
4: I'm Olivia Hicks. That's the latest from the newsroom.
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12: 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This is the 2 Up to 2.

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7: Good afternoon, I'm Olivia Hicks with the latest. A southern Tasmanian man has fronted court for the first time, charged with murdering his elderly mother. Jason Victor Oates is charged with killing his 85-year-old mum in their New Norfolk home yesterday morning. Police allege he smothered her in her bed. They say she was unwell and he had been her carer for a number of years. The 55-year-old appeared in the Hobart Magistrates Court this morning, charged with one count of murder. He did not enter a plea and was remanded in custody until his next court appearance in November. The number of Aussies missing in the Nepal flooding disaster has risen to 43. 3,000 people are still unaccounted for after the catastrophic flood event, with the death toll sitting at over 800. Assistant Foreign Minister Matt Thistlewaite has told the ABC he's not lost hope, especially in light of the survival of a Sydney woman, Kara Savarino.
8: She's now safely back in Kathmandu. So that case provides some hope, but obviously every day this goes on, it becomes more difficult.
7: Back home, and Tasmanian construction firm Fairbrothers been locked in to deliver the state's new high-performance AFL training centre at Kingston in Hobart's south. Tasmania Devils chair Grant O'Brien explains the scale of the Devils' future home.
9: It'll be a 9,000 square metre high-performance centre. For those of you that shop in supermarkets, it's about three times the size of a local supermarket. It's a massive piece of infrastructure that'll be the home for our elite men's and women's team.
7: Tasmania Fire Service crews from Launceston and Perth are in attendance at an outbuilding at the Old Marchanton site on Hobart Road at Bradorban, fully involved in fire. Crews have confirmed a single dwelling completely destroyed and a vehicle is still burning in a carport. And housing designed for older Aussies is under growing pressure. New data shows almost 27,000 people are currently waiting for a place in a retirement village. The Retirement Living Council's Daniel Gannon says demand is rising faster than supply.
10: Every older person or couple who moves into a retirement village is also freeing up a home in the middle of the market for another family or a younger family. And then that creates a chain reaction that helps ease pressure right across the housing market.
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7: Turning to your sport now, and Fremantle coach Justin Longmuir is taking this week's qualifying final in his stride. The team hosting Hawthorn on Thursday night. Longmuir telling SEN, despite the team thinking about the prospect of making history, they're still focused on winning one game at a time.
11: It's about making sure that we stay in the moment, which has been our mantra all year. We've been able to treat every opponent on its merits, give our best to every week, and we've just really got to try and hone in on that.
7: And a huge upset in the US Open. Novak Djokovic has been knocked out in the first round, the first time he's lost in the first round of a Grand Slam in two decades. The 39-year-old looked to be in physical discomfort in the match, but managed to take it to five sets before being beaten by Argentinian Marino Navone. I'm Olivia Hicks. That's the latest from the newsroom.
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4: Good afternoon, I'm Olivia Hicks with the latest. The state government says it's disappointed at Woolworths' decision to stop selling Tasmanian beef from next year. The supermarket giant has cited rising production and freight costs across Bass Strait in its decision to no longer buy the state's beef. Government Minister Nick Digan says it will call on the federal government to release its independent review of the freight equalisation scheme, which was due to be delivered in the middle of this year.
5: Bass Strait freight being a substantial barrier for businesses in Tasmania. But again, if you're a consumer and you're out and about, go to your local butcher, look for that buy local opportunity.
4: The Victorian Premier has defended the PM after calling One Nation dangerous and a threat to Australia. Pauline Hanson has criticised Anthony Albanese for the attack and says it just shows how desperate Labor is becoming. But Ben Carroll says he agrees with the Prime Minister.
6: The Prime Minister was showing leadership and making sure that we do not have divisive populism and divisive politics anywhere in our nation.
4: Australia is bolstering privacy laws in a bid to get on top of an explosion of new AI tech like smart glasses. The changes will include the rollout of ID Lock, which will allow us more control over what personal information is used and when. It will be available through MyGov from next year. The company rolling out shared e-bikes across Hobart says strict measures will be in place to stop riders leaving them across footpaths. The City of Hobart ended its e-scooter trial with Beam in April due to safety, regulatory and behavioural issues, saying an e-bike-only model would better suit the city. About 340 compact e-bikes will be deployed across the city on Wednesday. Lime's head, William Peters, says designated parking areas will be clearly marked.
7: There are some zones that we make sure people have to park at. You'll have a look in the CBD. It's designated by a blue area and they have to park on those corners. If a person doesn't respect those rules, they will continue paying and we'll also educate them to make sure that next time they don't do that.
4: And another reason to keep kids off screens. Research from the University of New South Wales carried out before the under-16s ban was rolled out found kids who got online at a younger age reported more symptoms of anxiety and depression. Before the ban came into effect, the average first-time user was just 11.
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4: Turning to sport now, and in tennis first, Novak Djokovic has been reduced to tears after being knocked out of the US Open in the opening round. The 39-year-old looked to be in physical discomfort but managed to take it to five sets before being sent packing. He hasn't been knocked out in the first round of a Grand Slam for two decades. And in the AFL, Fremantle will have Murphy Reid back for Thursday's qualifying final against Hawthorn. Coach Justin Longmuir says the team doesn't have any injury issues in the lead-up to the clash at Opta's. He says they're in top form.
8: I feel like we're pretty well prepared for this week already, and it's about fine-tuning now.
4: I'm Olivia Hicks. That's the latest from the newsroom.
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20: Good afternoon to you, Amanda, my little denim-shirted friend.
21: Hello, Mr. Paisley.
20: Mr. Paisley. And we have Brian in today, Ryan with a B, because Jeremiah Rye is over in Edinburgh. Not Edinburgh, South Australia, Edinburgh, Scotland.
21: He has had a show at the Adelaide Fringe. He's had a show performing in a theatre in Sydney, mm-hmm. and he wants to check out the Edinburgh Fringe. So he went for the weekend, pretty much.
20: Yeah.
21: And when you build in time differences and whatever, I think he's back Tuesday or Wednesday. But I'm envious of how to live like that. You know what? I'm going to go for 4 days.
20: I went to Dublin Island to interview you too. And I left on the Friday and I was back to work on the Monday.
21: Yeah.
20: So I don't know what's his problem.
21: Oh, well, he wants to see more. You were paid to do one day's work. He's over there to see a whole lot of shows. If at my age, when I travel, it takes me that long to get over the back pain of sitting on a plane.
20: Yeah. Yeah.
21: And yes, I am lying down.
20: When you're lying flat up the front next to the pilot. Tahiti looks nice.
21: Flat next to the pilot. I'm not that drunk.
20: Ryan with a B is here. Hello, Brian.
21: Hello, Brian.
22: Thank you. Did Ryan pack his pantaloons?
21: Well, I don't know. He does have a suit of armour in his show, but he said that with all the excess luggage, etc., he wasn't going to take it.
20: And if he starts eating some haggis, he'll be putting something in those pantaloons.
21: Well, when you say, did he pack his pantaloons? Sounds like he's had an incident already.
20: You've seen his show. A lot of people were packing their pantaloons. We can slag him off
21: because he can't hear it. That's right.
20: Don't worry, the Jeremiah Rye Army, i.e., his mum and dad, he will be back in our bosom on Wednesday.
21: I think so.
20: So that means we've got Bri for today and tomorrow, which is great.
21: Which is great.
20: You know what else we got on the show today?
21: Tell me.
20: Lee Sales.
21: 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We've got our mate Lee Sales.
20: Leggy Sales,
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0: there. It's Jonesy and Amanda driving you home this Monday afternoon.
1: How fast can this thing go?
2: Faster than the speed of light.
3: Jonesy and Amanda.
2: Fast five.
0: Last day of August as well, the 31st.
4: It
0: hasn't
4: is
0: this
4: too,
0: year
4: and
0: gone?
4: Is tomorrow quick? Spring? I think it is. This is last day of winter.
0: Is it? No, I think next week. No, this is next week. We're in next week.
4: We're in this week.
0: I think last week I said no.
4: It goes by the date.
0: Yeah.
4: Like the 1st of September
0: yeah.
4: is when we get the new season.
0: Do I look like
4: Brendan?
0: A meteorologist? 5 questions. Can you go all the way and answer all questions correctly? Do that, Amanda will say.
4: I'll try not to laugh and I'll say you will get.
0: Meteorologist.
4: Thank you. You'll get a $250 Bunnings gift card.
0: Yeah. Troy's in Avalon.
4: Hello, Troy.
5: Hey, guys. How are you?
4: Very well. Good, thank Troy. You. Here's question one. William S. Harley and the Davidson brothers founded which company in 1903?
5: Harley Davidson?
4: Yeah, look at a picture of them all. They just look like very serious
0: yep.
4: men, don't they?
0: Well, they started off like making bicycles and then they made motorcycles. What's
4: they
0: your favourite?
4: Like rev heads.
0: What's your favourite Harley Davidson, Troy? Actually, I'll make it easy. What's your favourite Harley engine?
5: I'm not a bike rider.
0: Okay.
4: No. Yeah. That's right, Troy. Fight back. Fight back against okay. big bike that I've seen lots of here.
0: What's
5: your favourite Harley?
0: My favourite Harley engine? Panhead. I'm a big fan of the Panhead engine. It's a really good engine. Their latest one, it's great as well, the Milwaukee 8.
4: And
0: but
4: wait.
0: I did like the Evo. The Evo was a great bike.
4: Question number two, Troy. Let's play the not-so-secret sound.
0: Yes.
4: Duh. What is this sound?
0: Goodness.
4: I love it. What is it?
5: Bagpipes.
4: It's yeah. bagpipes.
0: Question number three. I'm also just a girl standing in front of a boy asking him to love her. That's from a famous movie. Which movie was it from, Troy?
5: Love Actually.
4: No, it wasn't Love Actually.
0: No.
4: Sorry, Troy.
0: Pat is in Eve's Perth.
4: Hi, Pat.
6: Yes.
0: Hello,
4: Pat.
0: Pay attention, Pat.
4: I'm also yes. just a girl standing in front of a boy asking him to love her is from which movie?
6: Can you repeat the question again?
4: I'm also just a girl standing in front of a boy asking him to love her is from which movie? Sorry, Pat.
0: Brian, that's right on the buzzer. Pat, come again any time. Well, why don't we have some Googling time? I'm also just a girl standing in front of a boy asking him to love
4: me. Famous line from a famous film.
0: It's one of my favourite movies. Amanda doesn't like it so much.
4: I'll explain why when we return.
0: It's Jonesy and Amanda driving you home for Jam Nation.
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0: there. It's Jonesy Demander across Australia driving you home.
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0: Fast Five. And we are into the Fast Five this Monday afternoon.
4: This is going to Chris in Cabramatta. Hello, Chris.
5: G'day, Amanda. How are you?
4: Very well, thank you. Here's a famous quote from a famous film. I'm also just a girl standing in front of a boy asking him to love her. Which film is that from?
5: Oh, look, it's not normally my forte, but I believe it's Notting Hill.
0: You believe right. I love Notting Hill. Amanda's not a big fan.
4: Well, that's because I was going through IVF at the time. And so when I went to see it, I didn't think that she and Hugh Grant had any chemistry. It was a great film. I loved all the rest of it. But then at the end, it was just, I'd found out the day before that an attempt we did hadn't resulted in an embryo, all of that. And so to watch them go through the normal cycle of couple fall in love, pregnant at the end.
0: Yeah.
4: And it just made me angry because I thought, that doesn't happen for everybody. It's going to happen for everybody but me. So that's why I didn't like the film.
0: Mm.
4: And only on a very personal level.
0: Have you watched it since?
4: No.
0: Because you've got two strapping boys now.
4: I know.
0: So
4: no.
0: it might land differently.
4: Oh, I'm sure it would absolutely land differently. I'm not like you. I rarely re-watch a film.
0: I really
4: do you,
0: like
4: Chris,
0: it.
4: If you see a film, do you watch it more than once?
5: Probably rarely. When I was younger, but I think as you get older, you sort of, a bit time poor for doing that sort of thing.
4: Yeah, I think so too. Actually, that's an interesting pub test, or a whip poll, watching films more than once. Mm-hmm. I don't think I
0: What's
4: ever
0: a movie
4: care.
0: You can watch again and again?
4: That's to you, Chris, that question.
5: You know what? I really like Lord of the Rings because that was a book that I read when I was young and I loved it. And it's just sometimes it's just light and airy and it's like got that feel-good quality to it. It's not very manly, I know.
4: No, not at all. Not at all. There's nothing you don't have
0: Chris,
4: to be manly.
0: We're not Triple M, mate. It's not man central.
4: Brendan, what's yours?
5: But I am having a man, James,
0: you are a man.
4: Having said that, Jonesy, yours would be Mad Max.
0: Oh, definitely. I can watch Mad Max constantly.
4: Yeah.
0: But okay, you know, a movie I can watch again and again and I really enjoy is Yesterday. Have you seen Yesterday?
4: Yes, I have.
0: The guy, have you heard of this movie, Chris? He's a guy that has this strange accident. He's a struggling musician and he's on the verge of giving up, has this strange accident, and for some reason, the Beatles don't exist. And he's the only one in the world that knows the Beatles' music.
4: It's a great film.
0: And he starts recording all these songs, and Ed Sheeran's in it. It was really good. I loved it,
4: but I wouldn't watch it more than once. Even films I love, I wouldn't watch more than once.
0: Chris, let's get back to this.
5: I haven't seen it, but I'm going to watch it.
4: Question number four. Found only in Australia, which animal is also known as the rabbit-eared bandicoot? What would that be?
5: Rabbit-eared bandicoot.
4: Yeah, what do you
5: think? Not the bilby?
4: It's the bilby.
0: And this is question five for you, Chris. Which documentary show, currently hosted by Lee Sales, is celebrating its 30th anniversary?
5: I think I'm out.
4: Chris, farewell.
0: Well, let's get Kelly on the line.
4: Hello, Kelly of Blacktown. How are you?
0: We haven't had you on for ages, Kel.
4: We've missed you.
6: I'm not at Blacktown no more.
4: Okay.
0: Where are you now?
6: Bathurst.
4: Oh, have you moved to Bathurst? That's my old university stomping ground. Are you loving it?
6: No, I hate it. It's too cold. ask Jenna what's going on. She'll tell you. Jenna knows what's
0: Digital
6: going
0: Jenna
6: on.
0: Digital Jenna knows what's going on. Okay, well, Kel,
4: we'll get the information from her, Kelly.
6: Yeah.
4: To let everyone else know, Kelly, every Anzac Day.
0: Yeah, when we did breakfast radio.
4: Kelly would send us a batch of Anzac biscuits.
0: And you always do that.
4: We always love them. All right.
6: And there's a reason why you didn't get them, but Jenna knows what that reason is as well.
0: Is everything okay, Kelly?
6: Not really.
4: Kelly.
0: You don't have to tell us.
6: I'm fine.
0: Okay.
4: All right.
0: But something your life's not good.
6: Yeah, as I said, Jenna knows.
0: Okay. No, we won't press you further, Kelly.
4: We won't press you further, but we're very fond of you, Kelly.
6: Hey, Jonesy, there's a spare bed here if you want to come down for the motor racing.
0: And I'll come down for when the bikes are running around Bathurst. That's great.
4: And the cars? What about when the cars go around?
0: Yeah, the cars. I've seen the cars many times. But the bikes, when the bikes run around.
4: What about when the biscuits go around, Kelly? Can I come for that?
0: Go around.
6: Yeah, why not?
0: And maybe Amanda can show you some of her old haunts and then you'll fall in love with Bathurst.
4: Most of the pubs.
6: My daughter actually went to the same uni.
4: Oh, did she? There you go.
6: Yeah, she sort of followed your path. She was a journalist, but she does the newspaper down here.
4: Oh, okay. Good on know.
0: Oh, this is good.
4: That's where I met Andrew Denton and all of that crowd. Here is question number five for you. Which documentary show hosted by Lee Sales is celebrating its 30th anniversary?
6: Australian Story.
4: And Lee's on our show
0: well,
4: today.
0: Well, Kelly, and you know what? In Bathurst, there's a great Bunnings, and you've got a $250 Bunnings gift card.
6: Yeah, I've already been there too.
0: Oh, well, there you go. It's got the gift card.
4: You can get the world's biggest sausage.
0: It sounds to me, Kelly, that you've warmed to Bathurst.
6: Whether no, but it is warming up here at the moment, so, yeah.
0: Well, we are coming into summer and spring and...
4: We understand the notion.
0: Congratulations to you, Kelly.
4: Thank you, Kelly.
0: And we'll find out what's going on in your life.
4: Well, Lee Sales is going to be joining us. Australian Story is turning 30.
0: Mm-hmm.
4: And keep going, Brendan.
0: If you'd like to play the Fast Five, jonesyandamanda.com.au. It's Jonesy and Amanda driving you home for Jam Nation.
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2: Yeah.
3: Like siblings who know where their bodies are buried.
4: Hello there, it's Jonesy and Amanda driving you home this Monday afternoon.
5: Well, I've been reading about a new maxing. You know how guys are into looks maxing, health and wellness maxing, and that includes fiber maxing and protein maxing.
4: Yep.
5: Are you into all that?
4: No. No. Oh, I would take the Metamucil.
5: You're into poo maxing.
4: I'm into the Muse because it's good for you.
5: Okay. Well, you've taken that long before the maxing fad.
4: Yeah. I was on the
5: Muse. You're an early Muse adopter.
4: The Muse before anyone else.
5: Well, this is all about hyperfixating on specific nutrient intake. So you're stacking multiple supplements without medical advice. And some people are tracking their blood sugar via those continuous glucose monitors that are for people who have diabetes.
4: My mum's got one.
5: Yeah, that's right, because your mum has diabetes.
4: I kind of like checking her telemetry. I go, now let's have a look at your blood sugar. And then I say, what have you been eating?
5: Do you?
4: Yeah.
5: Oh, terrible.
4: What have you been eating?
5: What a bully. There's also lifestyle maxing. This is things like money maxing, extreme budgeting and hustling and side projects and things.
4: Side hustle?
5: Yep. Study maxing. Friction maxing. Forcing yourself to do hard, uncomfortable things to build resilience.
4: Like what?
5: I don't know. Well, there's voice maxing, protein maxing, fiber maxing. We've spoken about those.
4: Yep.
5: Brain maxing, trying to boost cognitive performance. You should try it, Brendan.
4: Yes.
5: But what about this? Yes. This is the one I read about on the weekend, which is pheromone maxing.
4: Okay.
5: Young men apparently are now skipping showers before going on dates with women. Pheromone maxing is what it's called, and it's a new trend in the manosphere. This is the article I've seen. So young men are skipping showering, skipping deodorant. They're wearing unwashed shirts, and then they're even drinking their own urine.
4: Yeah.
5: This is because alcohol is so expensive. So this is because they want to sweat out the toxins. According to a new report from Vice magazine, pheromone maxing is becoming an increasing trend for young men. The goal is that by drinking your own urine, you will release toxins. And by not showering and not wearing deodorant, etc., wearing dirty clothes, you will likely have more pheromones and therefore be more attractive. They have said, funnily enough, no evidence exists that this works. Because what I know about young women, they love a stinky urine-breathed man. And if you think that this is crazy and could not be true, what about, you remember Clavicula? We've spoken about him with his...
4: Clavicula?
5: That's his name. His looks maxing. This is the guy who would smash his face with a hammer for his bone smashing. Because the bone smashing with a hammer or a blunt object gives people the false belief that healing microfractures will give them a sharper jawline and cheekbones. So that's the part of the looks maxing. So if you think drinking your own urine and not showering is a really weird subset, yes, it is, but what about that?
4: Maybe do some brain maxing before you take on these other things.
5: Maybe some read maxing, reading some science maxing and see how you go.
4: Maybe some lecture maxing.
5: Yeah. That's what every young man needs, someone to lecture them.
4: Elise Ailes. She's going to be joining us, 30th anniversary of Australian Story. Lee joining us next. It's Jonesy and Amanda driving you home for Jam Nation.
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2: It's Jonesy and Amanda driving you home across Australia.
3: For 30 years, Australian Story has brought us some of the most uplifting, heartbreaking and extraordinary stories. Tonight on the ABC, they are celebrating this with a program that shows the length and breadth of all the stories they've covered. Of course, the person to speak to is the woman in the eye of the storm, and that is Lee Sales. Hello, Lee.
2: The one, the only.
3: Well, there she is. Monty. You can tell I went off-piste in that intro, but yeah. Go with me.
2: You went full Daryl Summers.
3: I did a little bit.
2: I remember watching when Amanda was on Dance with the Stars and Daryl was there hosting it, and there was a bit, he had this ginormous cue card, and I'm watching him reading the cue card, and there's a bit that he just went fully off piste with the cue card, and the cue card guy's going, "Where are you going, Daryl?" And then Daryl got it back. It was like he'd gone on to some black run, and then he managed to get it. And then they were all drinking hot chocolate. And blue wine.
4: Beautiful. That is a beautiful visual metaphor for the way that TV people can kind of, scramble around. But,
3: yes.
4: Well done, Daryl.
2: Yeah.
3: So tell us, 30 years, obviously there are some stories that the public has just never recovered from in good ways and bad, just ones that have kicked everyone in the feels. What are some of those bigger ones?
4: Look, the one that actually our viewers voted as their favourite of all time is about a farming couple from Queensland, Gail and Mac Shan. And she had a terrible farming accident. I think they would have been in their 20s, and she lost use of both arms, lost one arm completely and use of the other. And they wanted to try to keep the farm going, and it's just the most moving, incredible story, and they're the most gorgeous people. And we've checked in with them 4 times over the decades to just, keep tabs on how they're going, and that's the one, they're not famous people, but they're the ones that our viewers love the most.
2: Is there anyone that you really want to do?
4: Look, we try all the time. Like, every year we try for, like, your Kylie Minogues and people like that. But it's really hard to get very famous people now because there's so many platforms where they can do their own doco or tell their own story, as Kylie has done on Netflix and very successfully. I'm always just looking out for, a random, normal, non-famous person but who has an amazing backstory and is doing something incredible. Like, one of my favourites was, I don't know if you guys have ever met Eddie Wu, who's the maths guy, he has a channel on YouTube called WooTube.
3: Yes.
4: He's just the greatest guy. And he's just, I think he's got 2 million followers now on WooTube, and he still teaches at the same high school in Sydney that he's always taught at. Like, he's just the best. Mm. And so I love ones like that.
3: What do you think this gives people? I saw people on socials today talking about having watched the Sydney Marathon, and they said it reminded people of the essential goodness of people. I think Australian Story does something the same. It reminds us of the beauty in humanity.
4: Absolutely. And also all the things that we have in common, when so often what's in the public space is about all the ways that we're different and all the ways we disagree with each other. Because I think with Australian Story, even if the person being featured is famous, they're often talking about the private part of their life that you don't see, and that their brother's got schizophrenia, like Claudia Carvin, and that she's his primary carer, and he lives in a share home, and she goes and sees him once a week, and all of that. Or it's Michael Klim, and he's dealing with just a horrible health setback that's ruined his mobility. Or it's just ordinary people like Gail and Mac Shan dealing with whatever life has thrown them. And I think when you watch it, it's both a mirror held up to you because you realise, everyone's got their challenges and their things they have to deal with, and people amazingly just kind of do adapt, even though life can be painful and, joyful permanently at the same time. But there's also some vague, odd sense of reassurance in it, that you feel kind of like a sense of community or something around it. So I think that's what makes people keep coming back to it.
2: Yeah. People come back to it.
3: I can't let you go without discussing you at the Logies and your extraordinary legs.
2: Yeah,
3: Who knew? Did you borrow those for the night? And if you did, where have you taken them back to? Because I'd like to use them too.
4: They're like hair extensions. You just clip them on kind of at the top of your hips. And then, they just add on to your extra legs. No, look, I thought, I was 53 this year. I've never worn a short dress to the Logies. And I just thought, well, why the hell am I going to the gym all the time if I'm not going to get
2: them? Yeah.
3: And it looked great. I saw you on the way in.
2: And you did. You look good.
3: You did. And I saw you on the way in. You said, I hope it's not too short. And then about 18 times, you won so many awards. I saw you going up the stairs. I thought, yep, I still can't see your undies. You did well.
4: You would have been, that's very reassuring, because where you were seated, yes, you would have been in pole position to look right up my clacket. I couldn't see anything. I feel like nobody could see anything.
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4: Right up Lee Sales Clacket.
3: How many people are in there?
2: Well, you know, that could be an OnlyFans opportunity for
3: Lee. Oh, okay. Very nice.
2: Lee, it's always great to talk to you. Australian Story, the 30th anniversary episode, airs tonight at 8 o'clock on ABC TV and ABC iView. Always great to have you on the show, Lee.
4: Oh, thank you, my friend.
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9: Good afternoon, I'm Olivia Hicks with the latest. A Huonville man has appeared in the Hobart Magistrates Court charged with the alleged murder of his mother in her bed. 55-year-old Jason Victor Oates was charged with one count of murder after a 000 call was made from the Stride Street property in Huonville at 4:30 a.m. yesterday. Police allege Mr. Oates smothered his mother after she was reportedly not in good health. He was remanded in custody to appear in court on November 2. Mass burials have begun in Nepal for the hundreds of flood victims. Search and rescue efforts continue with 43 Australians still missing following last week's catastrophic event. Around 3,000 people are still missing in total. It comes amid warnings of more flooding, with crews working to clear a major highway connecting Kathmandu to one of the worst hit regions. Pauline Hanson has accused Labor of inciting political violence against One Nation. The party leader taking to X to claim attacks from Jim Chalmers and Anthony Albanese, labelling the party dangerous and a threat to Australia, have become increasingly deliberate, claiming they have crossed a line. It comes after the party claimed a by-election win in WA. A Tasmanian company has secured the contract for the delivery of the state's new high-performance AFL training centre at Kingston in Hobart's south. Fairbrother has won the tender for the future home of the Tasmania Devils, which is expected to be completed midway through 2028. Club Chair Grant O'Brien says the appointments of the construction company is a huge milestone moment for the Devils.
10: From the day one, we've said how important this is that our football club reflect the state. It's a whole of state effort, and what's important for us in everything we do is to ensure a whole of state benefit.
9: Sad news coming out of Sydney this afternoon. Police are searching for the mother of a newborn baby whose body was found in the city's west. Emergency services were called after the body was discovered just before midday today. They're urging the woman to come forward for medical treatment. And the Tasmania Fire Service says a blaze that destroyed a building at a well-known estate near Launceston is now under control. The fire at Old Marcheson Estate on Hobart Road at Breadalbane was reported at around 2:15 this afternoon. The TFS says the studio was destroyed along with two vehicles, but the fire did not reach the main homestead.
1: 780 Classic Hits Sport.
9: Turning to your sport now, and it's business as usual for the Dockers for Thursday night's qualifying home final against the Hawks. Coach Justin Longmuir telling SEN they'll just stay in the moment.
11: We're doing our best to stay in the moment and be where our feet are, and if we prepare well every week, well then the result will look after itself because it has all year.
9: And an apparent changing of the guard at the US Open. Novak Djokovic has been knocked out in the first round, the first time he's been sent packing in the opening round of a Grand Slam for 20 years. I'm Olivia Hicks. That's the latest from the newsroom.
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18: 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I've
19: heard them describe him as a drunken idiot.
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21: Yeah, okay.
22: Out of the way,
21: Toby. Jonesy and Amanda, those are names that you would never forget.
23: It's showtime.
24: Ask you this, when you went to school, that one day you went to school, what did you have? Your mum paid you lunch?
2: Yeah. Which I'd properly throw over the spence at the back of the school.
24: And then go and buy a pie?
2: And then she'd come, no, I just wouldn't eat anything. We didn't have pies back in those
24: days. Why did you throw your lunch away?
2: Because you'd make honey sandwiches, and I just didn't like honey on bread.
24: Honey sandwiches.
2: And I'd throw it straight over the fence.
24: And if you told her you didn't want honey?
2: Then I'd come home and she'd do the interrogation. Oh, how was your lunch today? I said, great. I loved it. Oh, really? You really like peanut butter? I love peanut butter. And then she said, well, that's a lie. I gave you a honey sandwich. And then she knew the lady over the fence as well. She had a collection of sandwiches. But I wasn't the only kid. Every kid was throwing their sandwiches over.
24: And did you get any sweet treats?
2: No sweet treats. There was no such thing.
24: Lunch boxes at schools today have become so political thanks to WhatsApp groups, thanks to social media. Thanks to parents just being so much more involved in their kids' lives. But a story has gone viral in America, super viral. There are memes, there are songs, a whole lot of things around a certain WhatsApp group for mums and around one sweet treat in a lunchbox. I'll tell you more next.
2: That's coming up. It's Jonesy and Amanda driving you home for Jam Nation.
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0: Hello there, it's Jonesy and Amanda, the last day of August as we drive you home.
1: A single screenshot of a WhatsApp parents group, a mother's group for five-year-olds has garnered 10 million views and has set America into a frenzy.
0: WhatsApp groups.
1: WhatsApp groups, particularly mum's WhatsApp groups. That,
0: I couldn't think of anything worse. We've got, what have we got in our lives? We've got our work one here.
1: Mm-hmm.
0: So I'm in five possibly WhatsApp groups, ranging from our friends group to other friends group.
1: But they're by
0: choice. To the consortium of people that I've bought this crazy fishing boat with.
1: But they're all by choice. The school ones are different because often that's the only way, and it wasn't in my day either as a parent, the only way parents today get access, because the school uses that to filter information through. But then there may be 10 people, 20 people involved. Your phone would constantly be binging. And then it's someone's birthday.
0: But you don't have to. Do you have to do that?
1: Well, I don't. I think you probably do. That might be the only way you'll hear that there's a mufti day or whatever, mm-hmm. that kind of thing. But let me tell you about this particular one. So this single thing is all about Oreos. And you may have heard of Oreo Gate. It has gone ballistic. So there are five or six in this group for five-year-olds. And it starts with a woman called Michelle saying, "Hi, everyone. Sorry, slightly awkward one, but could we maybe agree on some basic rules around lunchboxes?" One of the other mums says, "Of course, is this about allergies?" "No, not allergy related. Ava came home really upset yesterday because one of the girls had Oreos in her lunch." "Oh, why was she upset?" "Well, we don't allow that kind of thing at home. She obviously wanted them when she saw someone else eating them. I was wondering if we could agree not to send things like Oreos, chocolate candy, so the kids aren't comparing lunches." What world is she in? And the other parent said, "Sorry, back off."
0: Yeah.
1: And so she then went to the teacher. She approached the school and requested that the parents be given an approved snack list. The parent said, "Really, we encourage healthy snacks, but this is up to the parents." And the world, North America in particular, has gone crazy. I've seen T-shirts with pictures of Oreos saying, "Justice for Ava." And all these memes of mothers buying all the Oreos off the shelves saying, "I'm doing it for Ava. I'm going to flood Ava with Oreos."
0: So Ava's not intolerant. She's just not allowed to have
1: Not allowed to have them. It's been turned. You know how people have taken conversations and turning them into gospel songs?
0: Yeah.
1: That's happened here.

0: so catchy.
1: I love it.
0: It's so catchy.
1: How does it finish?
0: Well, it finished with...
1: a shooting?
0: It finished with all of them packing extra Oreos for their own kids to give Ava. And then that Michelle went ballistic, et cetera, et cetera. It's so fascinating. And other people posting pictures of themselves saying, dinner can wait. I need to find out whether Ava had an Oreo today.
1: You know, Oreo should get in on this.
0: Well, already people are going, oh, this is a conspiracy. Ava doesn't exist.
1: Save that for Tin Hat Tuesday.
0: That's quite right.
1: It's Jonesy and Amanda driving you home for Jam Nation.
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0: Hello there, it's Jonesy Demander across Australia driving you home. WhatsApp groups, I'm not a fan.
1: But you could dip out of the parents' ones.
0: I missed out on the parents' one.
1: Yeah.
0: There was never a time because it wasn't invented. Thank the Lord.
1: You'd have to catch a carrier pigeon of an evening to get the school messages.
0: Well, and I don't think we even had emails for my kids as far as what was going on. You'd get a note home from school.
1: If there was trouble.
0: If there was trouble.
1: Or you'd find a note in the bottom of the

0: bag and to realise that they'd missed a school excursion from 3 weeks ago.
1: Yeah.
0: But this is hypervigilance and it must be absolutely exhausting. There's a case in the States at the moment. It's called Oreo Gate. It was a group of mums, one of them saying that her daughter isn't allergic, but they don't like, but she doesn't want her child to be jealous of someone else's lunchbox. So she asked everyone not to pack sweets or chocolates or Oreos in the lunchboxes. And the other mums, quite rightly, are outraged. It's even been put to song.

0: etc.
1: When I was at school, my mate Casser, his mum, and we didn't get treats back in those days, but my mate Casser, his mum used to pack a frozen Herbert Adams chocolate donut.
0: Oh, yum.
1: And he was like...
0: So it's frozen in the morning.
1: Frozen in the morning. And this was just, we didn't even understand the concept of frozen donuts. It was a new thing. So she just put it in the lunchbox and we'd all gather around.
0: And by little lunch, it was thawed out.
1: It was perfect. And Cass would...
0: Did he share it with you?
1: Yeah, he would. Yeah, because he wasn't a big fan of them. So he'd share his chocolate donut around.
0: Right. It's another WhatsApp group entirely.
1: Who wants a bit of Cass's chocolate
0: donut? Okay, thank you. Well, the tribal drum is going to beat for this. Tales of the school WhatsApp group.
1: Tribal drum.
0: The tribal drum is beating for this. Your school WhatsApp group.
1: I need edumacation on this.
0: Feel free to out other parents how ridiculous it's got, how you missed all the messages. What have you got for us?
1: If you talk about a WhatsApp group here, though, if you say the name of the WhatsApp group.
0: I
1: was about to talk about all the WhatsApp groups I'm on, but if I mention it, does that mean that people can look it up and join it?
0: Oh, they're going to see how lowly your boat is and how who's going to paint the rudder this week.
1: I'll just say this to the fellas. I worked on the boat all weekend.
0: Okay.
1: While they're out motorbike riding, spending time with their families and loved ones.
0: You're a broadcaster. Don't waste this space on that.
1: Anyway, I'm just saying.
0: We want school WhatsApp groups, not your goofy boat ones. Tales of the school WhatsApp group.
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1: A simple discussion around an Oreo biscuit in a lunchbox has ignited North America. They've gone crazy and people seem to be on the side of the Oreo. There's one family, a mother, who's saying, my daughter's not allergic, but I don't want her to have Oreos.
0: We don't have those treats at home.
1: Could you please not put them in your kids' lunchboxes because I don't want her to come home upset that she can't have them. And people are going, that's life, Michelle. The whole thing has been put to music. It goes a little like this. Hey!

0: kind of thing at home, so obviously she wanted them when she saw someone else eating them.
1: Okay.
0: I thought there had been an allergy issue or something.
2: And then it escalated.
3: It escalates.
4: This up again, but Ava came home upset again today. Please don't say Oreos. Yes, actually, someone sent them again. Right. So after our conversation yesterday, they were already in her lunchbox, Michelle.
2: Michelle, the lunchbox box has already been packed. You can't unpack a lunchbox.
3: Michelle, what lessons are you giving your child?
2: Goodness me.
3: But these school WhatsApp groups are fraught. They're absolutely fraught.
2: Thank God I missed them. Tracy is on the Sunshine Coast.
3: Hello, Tracy. What was the tale of the WhatsApp group?
5: Hello. Yes, well, it wasn't actually me, but my daughter got a WhatsApp message about my grandson and not to bring Twisties to school. He had a little packet of Twisties in his lunchbox because they were unhealthy.
3: Oh, come on.
2: Where is your evidence that Twisties are unhealthy?
3: And what did other parents respond?
5: Well, I do the pick up and drop, drop off and pick up, and I was sort of there talking to the mothers and that, and they were saying, it's unhealthy food because everyone's healthy and blah, blah, blah. And I just said, well, I can agree with that, but, if you want to make his lunch and pack his lunch for school, go right ahead.
3: Well, that's right.
2: That's true.
3: And parents are oftentimes poor. Mm-hmm. We know the information, but if a packet of Twisties goes in a lunchbox as opposed to a carrot stick, I think we're going to be okay.
2: When I was a kid, my dad gave me a carton of cigarettes to give to my teacher as a Christmas gift. And I just had a flashback to that.
3: Well, remember,
2: I just remembered. He said, oh, thanks, mate. That's great. Tell your dad thanks.
3: Yeah, remember in pottery, we'd all make ashtrays.
2: Yeah.
3: Everyone's parents smoked.
2: You know, and people are complaining about Twisties. This is a carton of Dunhill.
3: Thank you, Tracy.
2: Jess has joined
3: us. Hello, Jess. What did you get in the WhatsApp group?
6: Oh, can I just tell you, like, flat out, the WhatsApp groups kill my soul. I have a kid in year 5 and a kid in year 3, and we do scouts, we do football, we do dance. There are so many WhatsApp groups, and it's just so overwhelming and all too much. But to top it all off, about a week and a half ago, just before book week, a parent posted and said that their kid was going as Harry Potter and to make sure that no one else in the class was going to dress the same because they wanted their kid to be the only Harry Potter.
3: No.
6: Now, that caused an absolute uproar, and I think every parent just wanted to go against what she asked for, and it was just a nightmare. The comments that were coming left, right, and center were, why can't we go as Harry Potter? What are you doing? Why do you get to control this? And I think really deep down she must have been from Slytherin, but she ended up sitting off to the side while everybody else watched the book parade, and she had her arms folded very strongly against everybody else in real life.
3: And were most of the kids dressed as Harry Potter because of it?
6: There were definitely a few Harry Potter.
2: Yeah, they would have blend into it.
3: Yeah, absolutely. Yeah. Wow. Yeah.
2: And Jessica, do you have to be a part of this?
6: Oh, I try to ignore it a lot of the time, but, like, sometimes the notifications are rife and you just can't. It's like watching a car accident. You can't look away because there's so many things that are happening all the time.
3: And also, as a parent, you're made to feel guilty if you're not across things, and that plays into a lot of it. You can't look away.
2: Remember I was sailing with those old blokes and they said, let's do a WhatsApp group. And I said, fellas, I don't want to be involved in this. Because first part of the WhatsApp group was explaining how to set up a WhatsApp group and then explaining what actually WhatsApp is. So then you got George going, what's WhatsApp? And you say, George, you're on it. You're actually on it right now. You've got it.
3: But also part of it is if you wish someone a happy birthday privately, then publicly on the WhatsApp you have to also...
2: Yes, you got to do it as well.
3: And no wonder why we go crazy with notifications. Thank you, Jess.
2: It's Jonesy and Amanda driving you home for Jam Nation.
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8: Hi, I'm Rana Hussain. The West Tigers have made it 5 wins in a row in the NRLW, thumping the Bulldogs 44-14 to wrap up round 9 last night. Early, the Broncos down the Eels by 34 points and the Dragons had a 4-point win over the Warriors. In the AFLW, the Tigers have beaten the Bombers by 5 points in a thrilling Dreamtime clash in Darwin last night. And mixed results for the Aussies at the US Tennis Open, with Talia Gibson and Storm Hunter eliminated, while Taylor Preston advanced to the second round.
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0: there. It's Jonesy and Amanda driving you home. By now, you may be familiar with Oreo Gate.
1: This has taken America by storm. It may have come up on your feeds, as it were. This is a mum's WhatsApp group for school. There's only for 5-year-olds. The kids are only five. One of the kids had an Oreo. The other mother said, hey, can we not send chocolatey things because we don't like that stuff in our home? And the others have said, sorry, what does that have to do with us? It has completely blown up. It's been turned into song. Hi!

0: were already in her lunchbox.
1: The lunchbox is already packed. Don't you understand,
2: also,
1: Michelle?
2: Also, the big picture here is the entitlement of my daughter doesn't... Yeah. I don't want my daughter to have it. Therefore, she can't see it. Welcome to the world, Michelle.
1: Yeah, Michelle. The tribal drum is beating tails.
2: You suck on that, Michelle.
1: The school WhatsApp group. Oh, Kelly has joined us.
2: Hello, Kelly. Tell us about the WhatsApp group.
3: Hi, Jensie and Amanda. Big fan. Look, I'm calling with a vote for the WhatsApp group, and I'll tell you why. Because 30-odd years ago, when I had a stepdaughter at primary school, she came home and convinced me right before her birthday that every time one of the children in her next class has a birthday, they come with cupcakes for the entire class. Okay, Dem, how many people in the class? 36.
2: Oh.
3: Okay. So I spent the night before her birthday making 36 cupcakes for her to take to school, and it turns out this is not a thing. And I'm the only parent that year that took cupcakes to school. So I think if I'd had a WhatsApp group back then, I might have been able to confirm with all the other mothers, do I really need to make 36 cupcakes?
1: You make a good point, Kelly, because wow. I was smack bang in the middle of the little cakes, and I was there when they banned the cakes coming to school.
2: Wow.
1: Because there was a lot of pressure back then.
2: Wow. 36
1: some
2: cupcakes.
1: Some mum went and got fully catered cupcakes, and they said, right, that's it. You know, Chris Radburn, a very funny stand-up comedian, he sums it all up with the tale of the WhatsApp netball group.
4: The problem with WhatsApp groups is it's just too much messaging. My netball group for my daughter, the coach will ask a simple question. Who can't make netball? Simple, isn't it? And what do you get? We'll be there. See you soon. Can't wait. Asked that, didn't we? Just want to know who can't make netball. That's it. Should be one or two messages. That's it. Then you get one mum goes, oh, sorry, we can't make it. Evie sprained her ankle. Oh, off. Because then you get 20 messages of support. Oh, poor Evie. Get well soon. Oh, that's not good. Then you get one mum that makes it about herself, doesn't she? Oh, that happened to my daughter last year. Oh, it really does hurt. One mum that actually does answer the question goes, oh, we can't make it. We'll be in Paris. Oh, you show off. And you can't leave because then it says Chris left the group.
1: Just a thumbs up. Coming up, Instagram is on the way. Your chance to win $2,000. It's Jonesy and Amanda driving you home for Jam Nation.
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14: Good evening, I'm Olivia Hicks with the latest. A Sydney man, a Townsville woman and a Melbourne couple are among 43 Australians missing following catastrophic flooding in Nepal. The death toll has passed 800, with thousands more unaccounted for. The mass burials for victims now getting underway. Australia has pledged another $3 million in aid. A southern Tasmanian man has fronted court for the first time, charged with murdering his elderly mother. Jason Victor Oates is charged with killing his 85-year-old mum in their Huonville home yesterday morning. Police allege he smothered her in her bed. They say she was unwell and he had been her carer for a number of years. The 55-year-old appeared in the Hobart Magistrates Court earlier today, charged with one count of murder. He did not enter a plea and was remanded in custody until his next court appearance in November. The state government says it's disappointed at Woolworths' decision to stop selling Tasmanian beef from next year. The supermarket giant has cited rising production and freight costs across Bass Strait in its decision to no longer buy the state's beef. Government MP Nick Dygan says they will call on the federal government to release its independent review of the freight equalisation scheme, which was due to be delivered in the middle of this year.
15: We're noticing Bass Strait freight being a substantial barrier for businesses in Tasmania. But again, if you're a consumer and you're out and about, go to your local butcher, look for that buy local opportunity.
14: The Federal Attorney General has unveiled new privacy laws in a bid to get on top of a rising tide of new AI tech. The laws will include a fair and reasonable test, stopping companies from collecting info they don't need, and the rollout of an ID lock. Michelle Rowland says it will help Aussies keep on top of what data is shared.
16: People should not have to choose between protecting their privacy and participating in the digital economy. The government's proposed reforms will help ensure they can do both, and will further bring our privacy laws into the digital age.
14: And two vehicles have been seized and two vehicles clamped for 28 days following a series of hooning incidents reported in North Hobart on Friday. Police say a teal Holden Kingswood and a black Ford Falcon were clamped, and a yellow Holden Monaro and a Mercedes-Benz were seized by police over the weekend as a result of investigations. The three men will appear in court for driving offences, including hooning.
6: 7HO Classic Hits Sport.
14: Turning to your sport now, and Geelong's Tom Atkins insists the players haven't been distracted by the concussion dramas surrounding the club. Final preparations are underway ahead of the side's clash with Carlton in an elimination final on Friday. The club slapped with a $140,000 fine for failing to inform the AFL of a concussion waiver for Jake Colajasny's contract. And a shock at the US Tennis Open in New York. Novak Djokovic knocked out in the opening round for the first time in 20 years, while rain suspended Aussie Alexander Vukic's first round match in the fifth set. Fellow Aussie Taylor Preston has won through to the second round. I'm Olivia Hicks. That's the latest from the newsroom.
6: 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Made in Hobart, 7 days a week.
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19: Josie and Amanda,
1: showtime. Chemwai Rai is not here. He's on a fact-finding mission to Edinburgh for the weekend to see if his play Kingdom of Fools has a place at the festival. We have Ryan with a B, Brian, who has filled in very well.
2: Absolutely.
1: Always good. Big, well, not really, but you've done a great job. I was reading, funnily enough, about Edinburgh Festival.
2: Oh, yeah?
1: People have been complaining about the substandard acts that have been appearing at this year's festival.
2: Not the Australians. All the great Australian comedians.
1: No, those people have been complaining. People have been wanting their money back. So, Jemai Rai is...
2: He'll be going, how easy is this?
1: It's easy. I'm making the jokes because his show is very, very good.
2: Of course it is.
1: Away from Jemai Rai's side hustle, have you seen an ad, a Kia ad, and it involves a senator? Do you know what a senator is?
2: Senator. Isn't it a centaur?
1: A centaur, yeah, a centaur. I was thinking of the Holden Senator. A centaur, yes.
2: So a lot of men in robes from ancient Rome.
1: Mythical creature, half man, half horse.
2: Yes, I'm fascinated by the centaur.
1: What's a minotaur? That's half man, half bull.
2: Is it? Yes.
1: Yeah.
2: Yeah, that's you.
1: And what's a fawn? Half man, half goat.
2: Is it?
1: Yeah.
2: That's you too. But that one stands up on two legs.
1: Yeah, and plays a piccolo.
2: Does the bull have four legs?
1: Yeah. No. The bull has two legs and
2: the bull head.
1: Yeah, well,
2: it's a centaur.
1: Centaur.
2: Horse body, human head.
1: Yeah. You wouldn't want it the other way around. Anyway, I just want to run something past you.
2: Disappointing for everybody.
1: Brian, you could be a part of this. I feel it's whip poll worthy. We'll have that for you. Also, Instagram makes its return. It's Jonesy and Amanda driving you home for Jam Nation.
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0: Hi there, it's Jonesy and Amanda driving you home across Australia this Monday afternoon, the last day of August.
1: And last day of winter, I think. Is that right? Must be.
0: Yeah.
1: You know, we're
0: thank you, Brian, for input on that.
1: That's why we aren't working for the Bureau of Meteorology.
0: Ryan with a B is filling in for Ryan, who is over in Edinburgh scoping locations for his show, Kingdom of
1: Fools. I think he's just going to, you know, have a look around.
0: Okay, well... But so he's not coming back until Wednesday.
1: Yeah, so having a look around.
0: In the meantime, I was watching the telly last night and something that came up on the telly in an ad, and it got a bit of discussion around the Jones family dinner table, is the new Kia ad. It's their hybrid car, and it's got a centaur in it. So it's got a herd of centaurs gathered in the forest. I'll get the ad up so you guys can have a look. So there's the centaur. They're all gathered.
1: Okay. Handsome men, aren't they?
0: Senses something amiss. And then running along next to the hybrid Kia. And so the centaur, which is the same dude that was in the 12. Did you watch the 12?
1: Yeah.
0: With Hugo Weaving. Not Hugo Weaving.
1: Sam Neill,
0: I'm sorry. With Sam Neill in it. But anyway, he's the actor that plays one of the...
1: But what's the centaur doing there? It looks so unattractive.
0: Well, and if we freeze it right there, as you could see, as he comes out of the forest, he's running along his... And for those that don't know, a centaur...
1: has four legs. It's got an
0: like
1: animal...
0: Like a horsey?
1: A full horse, except where the horse would normally get its front half and its neck going
0: up. Yeah, that's where his torso is.
1: A man's torso. So he's upright. The top half is upright and the back is a horse.
0: Which begs the question...
1: You could ride him. Is that the question?
0: No.
1: Oh, my mistake. What was your question? What was your question?
0: Well,
1: you could.
0: You could. I don't know. Would centaurs mind if you rode them? Anyway, just away from that for a minute. The main part is, look what he's running. If we freeze it right there, his arms are like he's riding a horse.
1: Looks like he's riding a horse, but on that wider shot, I thought that it looked a bit like, you know, when kangaroos square up for a fight and they're flexing and their hands are just in front of them. I imagined that a centaur would run... like a runner, Usain Bolt arms.
0: Yeah, the arms would be out because you'd use those for your momentum.
1: Yeah, or to make a cup of tea.
0: So it feels to me that the arms are
1: extraneous to a certain extent when it's running.
0: He doesn't even really need arms.
1: No, unless he's making a cup of tea or playing Scrabble.
0: That'd help.
1: Then he'd need arms.
0: But do you know what I mean? So what do you think? Would they run along like this?
1: Like, you have to explain what you're doing.
0: My arms are...
1: like a human just running.
0: Yeah, like
1: you,
0: running.
1: You actually, I've seen you run. You look like a T-Rex.
0: Oh,
1: your shoulders are up and your hands are small. And they're like chicken arms.
0: You know what I run like?
1: Tell me.
0: I run like Mel Gibson in any of his movies. You know when he's running? He's always running. It looks like he's getting chased by something. He's always chasing something. In Mad Max, he's running, you know.
1: It's interesting that when we think about actors in movies, and they must dread the sex scenes, but also they must go, oh, no, I've got to run in this scene.
0: Yeah.
1: It's a skill that you don't do as an adult. Adults don't run.
0: I want you to retract that. I do not run like a T-Rex.
1: Yes, you do.
0: No, I don't.
1: Slightly chickenish.
0: No, but when have you ever seen me run?
1: You know, I've seen you run.
0: When?
1: Oh, when we're going somewhere and you say, quick, run. Then you're always running for, you know, quick run.
0: You're talking out your hat.
1: No. Remember when we used to make fun of how Bill Shorten ran in some footage?
0: He got upset with us because you said it looked like he was getting chased by a monster.
1: Well, he ran in a flat-footed way, in a panicked flat-footed way.
0: Lost in the election.
1: Not my comments.
0: He got really upset with us for doing that. Anyway,
1: you did. Look at you saying, how dare he be upset?
2: Well, take that back.
0: If you question men how they run.
1: Yeah, well, I wouldn't normally.
0: Do you think like the centaur, the ad people that were doing for Kia, they would have had a round table about this particular, how does the centaur run?
1: Because they're not real creatures.
0: Yeah,
1: so
0: there'd be someone,
1: is there a consensus?
0: Someone would say, he'd run like this. And someone would say, he'd run like this. And, he runs like this. No, enough from you, Gavin.
1: Enough from you, Jonesy.
0: I do not run like this.
1: You don't do jazz hands, no.
0: No, I don't. I run very manly. I reckon this is a whip poll, if anything. Let's get it. It's a whip poll.
1: What are we going to ask?
0: Well, when there's something we have to discuss, the whip poll is right here. A rapid fire answer.
1: Right. Centaur arms. How should they use their arms when they run?
0: Like down by them side or running like they're in Chariots of Fire?
1: If you've seen the ad, he looks like he's holding his, some stirrups in front of him.
0: Yeah, it looks like he's riding himself.
1: Yeah, man's dream.
0: How should a centaur run?
1: What should it do with its arms?
0: It's Jonesy and Amanda driving you home for Jam Nation.
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5: Jonesy and Amanda.

0: Hello there, it's Jones and Amanda driving you home. We have the whip poll. The whip poll is an instant snapshot of what Australia thinks about any given subject. And Amanda and I have been talking about the Kia ad for the new hybrid, and it's got a centaur.
1: A centaur, and I read a lot of kind of that fairy porn, as I call it, and or fairy smut, probably sounds a bit nicer. But, so I'm not alien to the world of unusual combinations, men with bat wings. That kind of thing.
0: Yeah.
1: So, but in my imagination, it's different to seeing it. That's not how I pictured a centaur would run.
0: No, with his arms almost Riverdance style to the side.
1: Well, not even the side, clenched in front of him, like he's about to front up for a fight.
0: So, I mean, we're just looking at the Minotaur. The Minotaur.
1: What's that?
0: Bull head, human torso, body, and then bull
1: legs, designed
0: hoofs.
1: For a woman.
0: No, he's got horse's hoofs. No, bull's hoofs.
1: So really strong calves.
0: Yeah, big.
1: But handsome. It's almost like Beauty and the Beast.
0: Yeah.
1: Human torso, attractive animal head, and big strong legs.
0: For the centaur, you've got human head, torso,
1: and a horse. Full horse back end.
0: So you've got two
1: so
0: torsos.
1: You could sit on, that's right, two torsos. No, yes.
0: Yeah, you've got two torsos.
1: You could ride a centaur.
0: So he's got two sets of everything.
1: No.
0: Well, he's got two hearts.
1: He doesn't have human bits hanging off the front.
0: No, that'd look weird.
1: Yeah.
0: He'd have to wear pants.
1: We'd have to work out where the genitals would go, there or in the horse genital area. What about a mermaid? That's human head.
0: Human head, fish body.
1: Would you care if it was fish head and the other way around?
0: No.
1: There you go.
0: The whip poll.
1: That's the difference.
0: An instant snapshot. Brad has joined us.
1: Hello, Brad. How do you think a centaur should use his arms when he's running?
2: I think he should be moving pretty loosey-goosey, you know. Mm-hmm. So that's what I'm expecting, you know, when I see a centaur running. It's swinging out, you know.
0: Have you seen the ad that we're talking about?
2: I have seen the ad. It's very weird.
0: Yeah, it does look a bit.
1: It looks like he's horse
0: riding. And I think the
1: actor's
0: really good, and I loved him in The 12. I think he's really nailed.
1: Did you see him in The 12 and think he'd make a great centaur?
0: So he's going to make a good.
1: Wow, give him the back end of a horse.
0: He's been
1: great.
0: Working out a bit since he was in The 12 as well. Like he had a good rig in The 12.
1: Let's face it, there is some AI involved in turning him into half a horse.
0: He's sitting at home with his bench press going, hang on a minute. Linda has joined us.
1: Hello, Lindy. How do you think a centaur should run?
3: You guys are so funny. Okay, when I saw the ad, I thought it was the weirdest thing. It is so unnatural. And I thought that if he was a real centaur, he would have been pumping those arms and galloping along beautifully, neck strained. Just weird.
1: Yes,
3: weird.
1: It's made him look unattractive. And most centaurs are designed to be attractive.
0: Has he made centaurs look a bit ick?
1: He's given centaurs the ick.
0: Tennille
1: has joined us. How do I feel when I see you run? Tennille, hello.
4: Hello, guys. How are you?
0: Right,
1: well, how should a centaur use his arms when he's running? Everyone's discussing it today.
4: If you've got arms, they've got to be moving when you run.
0: Mm.
4: If they didn't want it to look awkward, they should have given the horse body and no arms.
1: Oh.
4: Have you ever tried to walk without swinging your arms? It just looks weird. Your arms must be swinging.
0: It's got to swing.
1: Yes. Maybe they could have given something to carry. So that we wouldn't have needed to see his arms move. What could he have been carrying while he was running?
0: A bow and arrow.
1: That's why thank you, Brian. That's why we never see them run, because they normally have bow and arrow.
0: Centaurs usually have a bow, and they do.
1: Yeah.
0: They have a bow and arrow.
1: That's why we don't normally have this discussion.
0: But he might have freaked out the family in the Kia EV if he had a bow and arrow.
1: Don't you think they freaked out seeing a half man, half horse?
0: No, they seem to be quite disinterested. It's a problem with the young generation. Kate, wrap this up.
1: Hello, Kate. What do you think?
5: Well, I don't think there should be arms at all.
0: No one.
1: He can't just have his shoulders and then nothing.
0: Yeah.
5: Well, it just looks weird.
1: Yeah.
5: It's like four legs plus then the arms.
0: Mm-hmm.
5: I agree with you. What are they meant to do? It does look odd. Maybe we go with the bow and arrow.
1: I think so.
0: That's why they came up.
5: I mean, they need to be holding something.
1: Yes.
5: Yep.
0: That's why the old Greeks, is he a Greek mythology?
1: I think so.
0: Something. Anyway, when they came up, they said, give him something to do with his hands. Maybe we should go to Reddit, because Reddit has the answer for everything.
1: What have you asked Reddit?
0: Well, that's Brian, or Ryan with a B.
6: So they've said, when empty-handed, the centaur has a stiff upper body stance. The human torso will move to follow the motion of the horse body, much like a rider on a horse would.
0: They've done their research. So because that's exactly what he does.
1: Yeah, but it looks weird, doesn't it? It looks like he's holding stirrups.
0: Yeah, or he's riding himself. You don't hold stirrups, you put your feet in the stirrups. Oh, didn't you give birth?
6: Reins.
0: Reins. You're holding the reins, you fool. Well, that's for mocking my running style. Thank you for all your calls.
1: Oh, let's get to Instagram, yes, shall we?
0: It's Jonesy and Amanda driving you home for Jam Nation.
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0: Hello there, it's Jonesy D'Amando across Australia, driving you home this last day. Have we confirmed this is the last day of spring? A winter? Or what's it called?
1: Is today the last day of winter?
0: I've mucked that up royally.
2: We haven't looked.
1: No. Okay. Yeah, well, I think our team is listening to another radio station.
0: People are saying radio's dead because it can't be immediate.
1: Yes, it is. Today is the last day of winter.
0: Radio, lock it in.
1: Winter is going. That show.
0: It is time.
3: Fast money, extra cash,
4: Money, Jonesy and
0: Amanda's. You don't come here for information, you come here for cash. And 10 questions, 60 seconds on the clock. You can pass if you don't know an answer. We'll come back to that question if time permits. You get all the questions right. $1,000.
1: You can make it $2,000, but it is double or nothing by answering a bonus question.
0: Kylie is in Caroline Springs.
1: Hi, Kylie.
5: Hello, how are you?
1: Great. We are very well, thank you. We've just been discussing centaurs. Do you think they'd run with their arms clenched in front and, or by their side or swinging free?
5: Yeah, I think they'll, by their side.
0: Wait, now by their side. So have you seen the ad we're talking about?
1: You don't mean straight by their side like a river dancer.
5: Yeah, because they're quite big, aren't they?
0: It's a horse.
1: It's a horse. It's got human arms. It's got four legs and two human arms.
0: Kylie, you really have got to see the Kia commercial for us to have this chat. Have you seen the one? Okay. Have you seen what we're talking about?
5: No, I haven't yet. No.
0: Okay, well, this is your little homework after this. But I'll say this, we've been talking around the typing pool here, and they have a bow and arrow. The centaur has a bow, so maybe that's why they gave them something to do with their hands.
1: Maybe in that ad he could have been running with oven mitts and some muffins.
0: Or a Rubik's Cube.
1: A Rubik's Cube.
0: That'd be a flex. Centaur running along doing a Rubik's Cube.
1: Yeah.
0: Kylie,
1: enough of this. Let's see what we can do for you. We've got 10 questions. We've got 60 seconds. If you're not sure, say pass because we might have time to come back, okay?
5: Okay.
1: Kylie, here we go. Here's question number one. Name one primary colour.
5: Red.
1: Question two. Finish this. You can't teach an old dog
5: new tricks.
1: Question three. Which Disney princess lives under the sea?
5: Ariel?
1: Yep. Question four. Poached, fried, scrambled are ways to cook what?
5: Eggs.
1: Question five. How many points is a goal in AFL?
5: Six.
1: Question six. Which singer is famously known as the boss?
5: Bruce Springsteen.
1: Question seven. Nigeria is a country from which continent?
5: Pass.
1: Question eight. What's the chemical symbol for gold?
5: Pass.
1: Question nine. Mitch Larkin is known for which sport?
5: Pass.
1: Question ten. What's the only mammal that can fly?
5: Pass.
1: Back to seven. Nigeria is a country from which continent?
5: Africa?
1: Question, yes, that was correct. We still had a few more to go. What's the chemical symbol for gold? That is tricky. It's AU.
5: AU.
1: Mitch Larkin is known for swimming.
5: Yes.
1: And the only mammal that can fly is a bat.
5: Oh, okay.
0: There you go. So, Kylie, you check out that ad. We want to hear your thoughts about that. Because
5: thank you so much.
0: Okay, don't wrap this up, Kylie.
1: Well, Kylie hasn't won. She's keen to move on.
0: Doesn't matter. The word around the water cooler is that this centaur is giving centaurs the ick.
1: I know. No, it's giving human women the ick.
0: Thank you, Kylie. If you would like to buy the Instagram, you can always register jonesyandamanda.com.au. I just noticed some local news has come across my desk.
1: Well, I
0: from
1: can't
0: Essex.
1: Wait. I cannot wait.
0: We'll have that for you next. It's Jonesy and Amanda driving you home for Jam Nation.
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0: Hello there, it's Jonesy Demander driving you home. I've just had some derision from the young people at the radio station. I brought in my local newspaper and it was a bit sodden from the dew. So I brought it in. I've just been drying it out on my desk.
1: How old are you?
0: I love reading my local newspaper.
1: You're going to bring your slippers in.
0: Because the local newspaper for me, I go straight to the letters to the editor. Largely, it's kids on e-bikes, then it's dogs off leashes, and then someone's elderly relative who was disorientated.
1: Let me guess. Fell over, and it's a thank you to the strangers who helped.
0: And then they say, you don't see that anymore these days, but then I would argue, actually, in the paper every week, someone's helping out everyone. So really, yip-yah. So that's pretty much what we have in there. But then I like to look at other local newses, like around the world, like Essex, for example. You know, over in Essex?
1: Mm-hmm.
0: And if I go to my big wall of intros, we've got local news. I'm just looking.
1: I bet you've got one for Essex. You've got one for everywhere.
0: It starts
1: with an E.
0: There it is, Brian. Local news happening now in Essex. Locally. A man left a dog walker distressed after they spotted him walking around a nature reserve in a compromising position. I'll let this local take up the story.
2: Man who put a carrot up his bottom at an Essex beauty spot has admitted outraging public decency. 49-year-old Tim Meehan was said to have been on Two Tree Island near Leon Sea on March 9th when a dog walker spotted him. She realised he wasn't wearing any trousers and shortly afterwards he was seen putting the vegetable in his bottom. Meehan will return to court later this year for his sentencing.
1: He certainly found the beauty spot.
0: The story also said that he may have been intoxicated.
1: Some of the comments are hilarious. Was he trying to tease the rabbit back out? Can't anyone have a hobby nowadays? At least he didn't have a leak.
0: Okay.
1: How else is he going to get five a day? And someone has said, absolute woke nonsense. You can't do nothing
0: it's
1: nowadays.
0: It's so woke. The defendant did say this outside the court.
3: What's up, Doc?
0: That's the local news from Essex. Local news happening now in Essex.
3: Locally.
1: Well, look, that's enough stupidity.
0: It's hard to get you five. That food pyramid.
3: Righto, you two. That's enough.
1: Next we'll be trying to shove that in. Well, we are back tomorrow Tin Hat Tuesday. We look forward to hearing your conspiracy theories.
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0: 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If we agree or you think you're mishearing, you're here. 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
2: Instant Hall of Famer.
0: Okay, so recent Hall of Famers. Last week, Stacey had Maloko sing it back. Shane, Get Back to Me. And then James had been listening to Billy Ocean and spotted this Lying in Caribbean Queen. She touched my meat and she blamed it on James. Obviously, an innocent misunderstanding in a butcher's, I'm guessing, or by the deli counter at Woody's.
3: She touched my meat and blamed it on James.
0: Who knew that Caribbean Queen was set in a local butcher's? Pop fact. She touched my meat and she blamed it on James.
3: She touched my
0: Poor Billy. Someone has touched his meat. Was it James? Billy, get back in the studio. All right, brand new ones. Bill has been listening to Stereophonics, Dakota. You make me feel like the one. Great song by the Stereophonics. Or is it You Make Me Feel Like the Worm? The Worm. Really emphasizing the worm. Brendan Smith, but listen to Ice House Electric Blue, original line, In Too Deep. Or is it the man of the moment? He's everybody's friend, Intern Pete.
4: Oh, yes!
0: Yes.
2: Instant Hall of Famer.
0: Shannon Stenning. ZZ Top, Shark Dress Man. Every girl's crazy about a Shark Dress Man. Or is it every girl's crazy about a shy gas man? I've come to... What is it? Spit it out, man. I've come to read your meat, madam.
5: Every girl crazy about a shy gas man.
0: Shy gas man?
5: Every girl crazy about a shy gas man.
0: Yes, I love it. Well done.
2: Instant Hall of Famer.
0: Dave's got James Rain, Motors Too Fast. Your motor's running way too fast. Is your mum doing a runner? Your mother's running away to France. I'm only hearing that. There's no other possible line than your mum's running away to France.
2: Instant Hall of Famer.
0: Jennifer Andre's got Will Young, Leave Right Now. The original line, I think I better leave right now. No, Will Smith. Will Young, sorry, not Will Smith. He really changed his voice.
6: Sounds different.
0: Where did he get that list from?
7: I think I better deep fry it now.
0: Or is it, I think I better deep fry it now?
7: I think I better deep fry it now.
0: Yes, Jennifer, well done.
2: Instant Hall of Famer.
0: I don't know who listens to this kind of music, but anyway, Andrew does. Andrew Swells likes to listen to The Baying of the Hounds, Opeth. I hear them devouring pest-ridden jackals of the earth. Just, you know, this is the actual line. That's not the made-up one. I hear them devouring pest-ridden jackals of the earth.
4: Oh, I can't even hear what he says.
0: I can't imagine. Oh, you never want to listen to that. I love all kinds of different music, but this... Anyway, he's mishearing, I hear them devouring best-made tacos of the earth. Maybe. Oh, my God, it's actually clearer that way. I don't hear pest-ridden jackals. But best-made tacos of the earth? Such a noise. This is the sound of the underworld. You know what I'd love to do one day is hack into Smooth Radio's playlist and only have that song repeat, but they can't mend it for 3 days. This is the only song you hear on Smooth for 3 days. How's Mike Perso going to come off the back of this and tell you about Smooth at the movies? I can't. All right, thank you very much. Sure you miss it, Lewis. As always, whenever you miss hear them, email me, Christian at christianoconnell.com.au.
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0: Jason O'Connell Show. Rate your weekend out of five. How many stars would you give your weekend? Tell us all about it. Christian, five-star weekend for me. This is Keith, who's been telling us every week now how his swimming lessons are going. Keith's in his 60s, and he's had a chronic fear of water throughout his whole life. He's decided to overcome it, and he's been having swimming lessons. And he's done his first full lap in the pool.
1: That should be that's a incredible.
0: Very big deal. Massive achievement, Keith. Very proud of you. Also learned to do backstroke.
2: Oh, well,
0: I cannot do that. I end up going into people. You need some sort of a periscope mirror system. Have a mirrored ceiling there.
3: Yes, at school, at the carnivals, everyone would always get tangled in the lane ropes.
0: Yeah, yes. Get entrapped like it's a fishing net or something. Yes. I had a 5 out of 5 weekend.
1: Oh,
0: I had a magical weekend. Two really big highlights for me. We're all in Sydney this week, and as I was flying here yesterday, it's about 1:30, and I was flying over Sydney, and at the window I could see, it was like not a cloud in the sky, and I saw the Harbour Bridge, and I saw the Opera House, and I was like, I counted my blessings. I was like, I cannot believe that life is somehow, we are the other side of the world. I'm flying into this beautiful city to do a radio show that I've loved doing radio for a very long time. I'm doing it in Australia, and we're going to be in Sydney this week, and the weather's going to be amazing. Mm. I was like, I was counting my blessings. And then the other really, really big thing, a kind of mini epiphany for me over the weekend. Over the weekend, this guy reached out to me, and he read my book, and he said, you know what, I'm in my late 40s. I need a bit of advice and guidance in the midlife. And your last two bits, but actually, have been kind of, I don't know if you're aware of it, but kind of manifest of how not to do it and how to do it. So I hadn't realized whatsoever. It's just been my life. Anyway, he's hired me to give him midlife coaching and guidance.
1: Oh, love that for you.
0: I spoke to him. We arranged to speak for half an hour. I said, look, you tell me what you need, and I'll be honest with you, I think I can help you. We ended up speaking for an hour and a half.
1: Oh.
0: And sort of swapping notes and stuff like that. And so I'm going to be a kind of, I wouldn't say coach.
1: What
0: because
1: about
0: that's
1: a mentor?
0: An expert mentor. Mm, that's it. Midlife mentor.
1: That, though,
0: oh, thanks, Patsy. Because you know what's like, Patsy. There's no help for the midlife.
1: No.
0: And you think about it, it is like a second adulthood.
1: Yes.
0: Teenagers go through hormonal, physical, emotional, spiritual changes. Mm-hmm. So does everyone in the midlife. Hormonal, real physical changes.
1: Yeah.
0: Back fat. No one warns you about that. Fat on my back? How? How do you shift that? What kind of
1: sign
0: back exercises do you need to do to shift that? And so no one really helps you. You're on your own, and it can be really overwhelming, but it also can be this amazing chance to find a different kind of way to be in the second half of your life. And that's really exciting.
1: That's so cool.
0: And actually, I was always looking at the sky yesterday, think about my midlife here in Australia. I was like, God, yeah, I'd love to talk to him about that. So, guys, I'm now somehow launching my own kind of midlife business. I've got one client.
3: I love this.
0: I've got one client.
3: You're like the love guru.
0: I'm so excited. I woke up this morning and I really started making notes. I'm really excited about that. Rio, what's yours out of five for your weekend?
3: 4 stars for me, definitely. I'm the proud new owner of a leaf blower.
0: Oh, well done.
1: Oh, it is.
0: Yes. Yeah? Rechargeable? You got your little battery?
3: Yes, I've got the Bosch 18-volt one.
0: Yep.
3: I feel like, I remember when I was a kid, I was about 7 years old, I got a remote control car and I was so excited and I didn't stop using it the whole weekend. It was the exact same for me, all Saturday,
0: incredible.
3: All Sunday.
1: Wow.
3: Oh, I felt so powerful.
0: No, you don't ever use them on a Sunday.
1: No.
0: No, that's a day of respect and rest. No, you want to hate the guy.
3: Not even like midday on a Sunday. So, what are the appropriate times for a leaf blower?
0: 5 to 6 in the evening, that's it.
3: Okay, on weekdays, okay?
0: Yeah.
3: Okay.
0: Yeah.
1: Yeah, nothing too early, right?
0: No, not too early.
1: Especially not on a Sunday.
0: Horrible, insidious noise.
3: Mm. I was doing it 9 a.m. on a Sunday.
0: No, that's actually really antisocial.
1: No.
0: So,
3: I thought I was being so productive.
0: No,
3: I was getting up early.
0: So rude.
3: Win the morning, win the day. Blow the morning.
0: And the other thing I recommend, do it inside once, just to see the joy of it.
1: What? What do you do it inside for?
0: I tell you what, we always use real Christmas trees, and when you were getting them in and get them out, and there's needles everywhere.
1: Mm-hmm.
0: I go and get the leaf blower and open up the front door, blow the needles through the house out onto the street.
3: That's it.
0: The joy.
3: A lucky Sarah.
0: And just seeing the pets run for it as well. Run for the hills.
3: It's the best thing.
0: And don't you feel like you're James Bond or something?
3: Yes.
0: You start you look for stuff to go and blow.
3: Yes.
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Tim O'Connell Show. Every single day we get emails and phone calls to this show and this radio station saying, hey, it's very clear that when we listen to Christian's show, we're actually lucky to be hearing Australia's toughest dad. Mm-hmm. A lot of people call me TC, which stands for Tough Christian. But a lot of these dads are saying, Christian, any chance you can shine a light on us other dads? Okay.

0: The kind of challenges you could be facing this Friday to claim the belts. Australia's toughest dad and the brand new Apollo 4 four burner barbecue. Tough dads get their cry on. Maybe you're a tough dad like me that wept at Paddington 2 at the scene where Knuckles McGinty comes back to rescue. I'm going to try and get through the break. Rescue Paddington because he's bloody drowning. And he thought he was going to be in there alone. And he's not. The hand of McGinty pulls him back towards the light and towards safety. That's tough. Tough dads get their cry on. All right, lines are open now. 13:55:22. If this was my belt, I'd need another pouch for my essential oils. I have actually got some frankincense with me, actually on my person. All right, fellow tough dads, they love to get their cry on, okay? They wear their hearts on their sleeves. Give us a call now. We're going to be bringing three of you into the studio this week. Everybody gets a prize. It'll be great fun Friday. It's all about celebrating dads this week, the countdown. Is there a countdown? It's this Father's Day Sunday, the Commonwealth Games of Days. All right, so we need to speak to dads that want to come in this Friday, try and win the belt, the strap, and the brand new barbecue. Daniel, Dad Daniel. Okay, what is your powerful dad move? What is your power strength?
1: I am king of the coffee machine. No one else can touch it.
0: Only you know how to work it, clean it, and make a great cup of coffee. Is that right?
1: That is correct. And a hot chocolate.
0: Oh, wow. I love hot chocolates. Hot chocolate, I don't know if there's been any research to this, but I think it is a underrated energy drink.
2: Okay, before a big workout.
0: Oh, yeah. I'll take it in the gym. Have that steaming mug of hot cocoa, guys. Don't knock it over with the dumbbells, guys.
2: But it's also such a dad thing. Dads are very protective of whatever thing it is. They don't let you touch it. Like, don't touch the coffee machine.
0: Yeah, because we know how to treat it right. Respect. If it's still, it should be under the domain of a dad. Daniel, I see you. Okay. Daniel, yep, you're on the contenders list for this Friday.
1: Thank you. Thank you very much.
0: Pleasure. Laura, let's go to Dad Laura. Hello, Laura.
3: How are you?
0: I'm good. And are you nominating your dad?
3: No, I'm nominating my partner.
0: Okay. Tell us about your partner then. What is his dad power, Laura? First of all, what's his name?
3: His name is James.
0: Yep.
3: And his dad power is he is the master of impressions. Like, he can do South Park, he can do Family Guy, he does celebrities, he does the whole lot.
0: What celebrities does he do?
3: He can do like a Sinatra, he can do like Elvis. Honestly, it's like
0: real contemporary ones. Elvis, Sinatra, last around the last decade.
2: What a dinner party is though, South Park, Family Guy, Sinatra,
0: Elvis.
3: Yeah.
0: It's like the Graham Norton show.
3: Sinatra Jr. was on Family Guy all the time. I think it's sort of related, honestly.
0: That's right. I've forgotten about that. Now, Laura, we can't just put him through. This dad needs to call up himself.
3: Okay,
0: you can't be Australia's toughest dad if you get your partner to call in.
3: Oh, he's so modest. I'll try and get him to call in now.
0: Okay, all right. Laura, thank you very much.
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0: Sebastian O'Connell Show. Today's our time waster. We're looking for your Greek movies. All right, Greek movies. Troy Story.
1: Oh, my God.
0: Look, Uzo talking.
1: God.
0: Feta attraction.
1: Silver.
0: No Country for Old Moussaka.
1: France.
0: Throw Mama from the Acropolis. It's a long way for the old girl to fall.
1: Silver Plus.
0: And Athens Powers. Not Austin, Athens Powers.
1: Ooh, oh, France.
0: No, oh, nice. I thought you were going to go, oh, good one. But no, oh, terrible. Hey, shout out to the early days when we started this Troy Story. Remember me that way, please, dear listener. Rio, what have you got? Greek movies.
1: Not another Tina movie.
0: Oh, the most Greek person on the show. Bronze.
1: Did you know Hannibal Lecter had Greek heritage?
0: No.
1: Yeah, that's why they called him Hannibal Lecteropoulos, and he starred in...
0: He already got gold. Hannibal Lecteropoulos. Sounds like a Greek doctor.
1: Silence of the Slow Roasted Lambs.
0: Oh, that is terrible. Yes. Just a name was good enough.
1: I should have stopped at Hannibal Lecteropoulos.
0: What else have you got on that little notepad there?
1: Pizza Pan.
0: Oh, that's really good. Why not gold?
1: And the Sound of Moussaka.
0: Yeah, obvious as anything. Bronze. All right, what have you got? Greek movies. Bonus for any Odyssey ones. Let's get into it. The Greek Gatsby.
1: Silver Plus.
0: Con the Fruteria Air.
1: Yeah, silver.
0: Now you Odyssey it.
1: Gold.
0: Well done, Stephen. Zeuslander.
1: Gold. Ooh,
0: Zeuslander is brilliant work. We bought a Zeus.
1: Silver Plus.
0: Well done, Laura. Marnie and Mykonos.
1: Silver.
0: Captain Philippousis. Glenn, very good. The Devil Wears Plato.
1: Silver.
0: Throw Calamari from the train.
1: Gold.
0: Anthony, well done. Spanakopterpan.
1: Bronze.
0: No. Effie Darko.
1: Gold.
0: A Man Called Uzo.
1: Silver.
0: Acropolis Now.
1: Gold.
0: Homer Alone.
1: Silver.
0: The Calamari Kid. Not the Karate Kid.
1: That's gold.
0: The Upper Sea.
1: Gold.
0: Edward Suvaki Hands.
1: Silver.
0: Man in Baklava.
1: Silver Plus.
0: Zorba Dundee.
1: Bronze.
0: Olympus and Boots.
1: Gold.
0: Watch that one on Amber. Saga Narnia.
1: They do great prawns.
0: Yeah,
1: in
0: they
1: Narnia.
0: Do. They do.
1: Gold.
0: Well done, Michael. Pegasus got married.
1: Silver.
0: Concrete everywhere, all at once.
1: Gold.
0: 20,000 Leagues Under the Odyssey.
1: Silver.
0: Battle Zeus.
1: Silver.
0: Now You Odyssey Me.
1: Silver Plus.
0: The Trojan Horse Whisperer.
1: Gold.
0: Happy Crete.
1: Well, that's very good.
0: Gold. Nora Harvey, well done. Crouching Tiger, Hidden Yaya.
1: Silver Plus.
0: Souvlaki and Hutch.
1: Silver.
0: The Odyssey Couple. The Odyssey Couple is great.
1: Oh.
0: Well done, Sarah. Finding Yaya.
1: Gold.
0: Dr. Odysseus, the Cat in the Hat.
1: Bronze.
0: And Oppenheimer.
1: Silver.
0: Who is the winner?
1: The Odyssey Couple.
0: Well done, Sarah. You are the winner. That's the Christian O'Connell Show for today. Thank you very much for joining us. We're back tomorrow. Take care.
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7: Good morning, I'm Britta Aylin in the Hobart newsroom. An Australian RAAF jet packed with humanitarian supplies will head off to Nepal later today, where the death toll from the flash flooding disaster stands around 900. That includes New South Wales man Michael Keats, according to his family, although that's not been confirmed by DFAT. While Foreign Affairs Minister Penny Wong has told 7:30 that 4,000 people remain unaccounted for.
8: That number continues to grow, some 900 people have been confirmed dead.
7: A man's appeared before the Hobart Magistrates Court charged with the alleged murder of his mother. 55-year-old Jason Victor Oates was charged with one count of murder after a 000 call was made from the Stride Street property at Huonville at 4:30 a.m. on Sunday. Police allege Mr. Oates smothered his mum after she was reportedly not in good health. He was remanded in custody to appear in court on November 2. Police say four vehicles have been seized or clamped as part of investigations into hooning incidents in the North Hobart area on Friday. A teal Holden Kingswood, a black Ford Falcon were clamped, and a yellow Holden Monaro and Mercedes-Benz were seized at the weekend as a result of the investigations. Three men will appear in court for driving offences, including hooning. Tasmanian families on the childcare subsidy are being urged to make sure their income details are up to date. Services Australia is encouraging us to do an annual check at tax time to ensure we're not missing out on extra payments. Spokesperson Chelsea Ficklis says most will get a top-up, but if you don't, there are flexible arrangements available.
9: So we will help you to be able to repay that money in a way that best suits you. And there's a section in your MyGov account called Money You Owe, and you can enter into an arrangement with us to repay that money in the way that you choose.
7: And there's a bull on the loose at Bridport in the state's north this morning. Police were alerted to the rogue animal yesterday evening, assuring locals that there are plans to capture it today.
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7: In sport, Port Adelaide's Lauren Young has claimed the Round 3 AFLW Rising Star. The young gun getting the nod after 18 touches and 2 goals in the Round 3 clash with GWS. She's the first power player to be nominated this season. Meantime, in the men's game, the Hawks will hit the training track this morning as they prepare for Thursday night's AFL qualifying final against the Dockers in Perth. Jack Ginnivan and Carl Armand both trying to prove their fitness for the clash. And more rule changes are coming for the Big Bash this year, with Cricket Australia to switch up the rules around innings timings. It means an innings will now head to power play rules the second a team goes over the time limit to bowl its overs. In previous seasons, the rules kicked in from the next over. And that is the latest in news and sport. I'm Bri Shaitlin.
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1: Good morning, I'm Britt Aylin. The Tasmanian government's denied a claim from the public sector union that job cuts are on the way at the Tasmanian Museum and Art Gallery. Olivia Hicks has the details.
2: Yesterday, the CPSU said that staff at TMAG had been told last week that nearly 20 jobs were being cut, which is around 30% of the workforce. A government spokesperson says the claim is false and that the museum and gallery is not required to reduce its staff by 30%. It comes as efforts are made to reduce the state's service, including 250 jobs from state growth, which is now called Building Tasmania.
1: A New South Wales man has become the first Australian known to have died following the flash flood disaster in Nepal. The family of Michael Keats says he's among the victims, describing the development as heartbreaking and overwhelming. His partner Emily is now planning a trip to India for a spiritual ritual to honour his life.
3: I'm just scrambling, trying to get passports updated and visa applications and looking at flights and whatnot, in and amongst trying to just navigate grief and messages from hundreds of people around the world.
1: If you're one of the thousands of Tasmanian families eligible for the childcare subsidy, make sure you've completed your annual update of your income details. Services Australia's Chelsea Vickleys says it'll ensure you're not being shortchanged.
4: Most families would get a top-up, so around 80% of customers would get a top-up or no change at all. So it's really important to make sure that your income estimate is correct, to make sure that we pay you the right amount of childcare subsidy.
1: And over in Las Vegas, the jury in the Tupac Shakur murder trial is hearing closing arguments. Former LA gang leader Dwayne Davis has pleaded not guilty to orchestrating the 1996 drive-by shooting that killed the rap icon.
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1: In sport, Fremantle coach Justin Longmuir has declared young gun Murphy Reid a certain starter for Thursday night's qualifying final against Hawthorn after the midfielder missed the loss to Carlton following a hit to the groin.
6: Yeah, he's right to go. He's got a clearance from specialists and doctors and all those concerns. So, yeah, he'll come back into the side.
1: Speaking on Seven there. And Nick Revolt's labelled Scott Pendlebury's exit from Collingwood as strange, saying he deserved a better farewell. It comes following Pendle's decision to join the Suns on a four-year player-coach hybrid deal. He played 442 games for the Magpies. And that is the latest in news and sport. I'm Britt Aylin.
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11: Good morning, I'm Britt Aylin. The Tasmanian government's denied a claim from the public sector union that job cuts are on the way at the Tasmanian Museum and Art Gallery. Olivia Hicks has the details.
12: Yesterday, the CPSU said that staff at TMAG had been told last week that nearly 20 jobs were being cut, which is around 30% of the workforce. A government spokesperson says the claim is false and that the museum and gallery is not required to reduce its staff by 30%. It comes as efforts are made to reduce the state's service, including 250 jobs from state growth, which is now called Building Tasmania. A New South Wales man has become the first Australian known to have died following the flash flood disaster in Nepal. The family of Michael Keats says he's among the victims, describing the development as heartbreaking and overwhelming. His partner Emily is now planning a trip to India for a spiritual ritual to honour his life.
13: I'm just scrambling, trying to get passports updated and visa applications and looking at flights and whatnot, in and amongst trying to just navigate grief and messages from hundreds of people around the world.
12: If you're one of the thousands of Tasmanian families eligible for the childcare subsidy, make sure you've completed your annual update of your income details. Services Australia's Chelsea Vickleys says it'll ensure you're not being shortchanged.
14: Most families would get a top-up, so around 80% of customers would get a top-up or no change at all. So it's really important to make sure that your income estimate is correct, to make sure that we pay you the right amount of childcare subsidy.
12: And over in Las Vegas, the jury in the Tupac Shakur murder trial is hearing closing arguments. Former LA gang leader Dwayne Davis has pleaded not guilty to orchestrating the 1996 drive-by shooting that killed the rap icon.
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16: In sport, Hawks coach Sam Mitchell's calling for the AFL to increase the interchange cap after the Dogs called on their 23rd man in the wildcard win against Collingwood.
17: The fifth on the bench has been a big challenge, I think, for every team. One of the challenges is you can have the fifth on the bench, but you can't use him because of the 75. So even if that just goes to 80 next year.
16: That's on Fox there. And the Tasmania Devils are reportedly targeting Geelong's Andrew Mackie to become GM of footy. Cats veteran Tom Atkins says it'd be a smart move.
18: Because he's amazing what he does for us and what he has done for the last couple of years. So, it's no surprises there. I think when you're at a good organisation like the Cats, people would be smart to try and take players from us, take staff from us.
16: That's the latest. I'm Brit Aylin.
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0: and her son. Well, Foreign Affairs Minister Penny Wong's told 7:30 that more than 4,000 people remain unaccounted for.
1: We are urgently seeking to ascertain their whereabouts. We do hold grave fears, grave concerns for their safety, but we are determined to do everything we can to try and ascertain their whereabouts.
0: A Huonville man's been remanded in custody over the alleged murder of his mother. 55-year-old Jason Victor Oates appeared before the Hobart Magistrates Court yesterday, charged with one count of murder after a 000 call was made from the Stride Street property at Huonville at 4:30 on Sunday morning. Police allege he smothered the elderly woman after she was reportedly not in good health. Tasmanian families on the childcare subsidy are being urged to make sure their income details are up to date. Services Australia is encouraging us to do an annual check at tax time to make sure we're not missing out on extra payments. Spokesperson Chelsea Kvickley says most will get a top-up, but if you don't, there are still flexible arrangements available.
2: So we will help you to be able to repay that money in a way that best suits you. There's a section in your MyGo account called Money You Owe, and you can enter into an arrangement with us to repay that money in the way that you choose.
0: And Mel Gibson's copping backlash after he mocked an American Sign Language interpreter while entering a fan expo in Canada. He's since apologised to those who were upset by his actions.
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4: In sport, Hawks coach Sam Mitchell's calling for the AFL to increase the interchange cap after the Dogs called on their 23rd man in the wildcard win against Collingwood.
5: The fifth on the bench has been a big challenge, I think, for every team. One of the challenges is you can have the fifth on the bench, but you can't use him because of the 75. So even if that just goes to 80 next year.
0: That's on Fox there. And the Tasmania Devils are reportedly targeting Geelong's Andrew Mackie to become GM of footy. Cats veteran Tom Atkins says it'd be a smart move.
6: Because he's amazing what he does for us and what he has done for the last couple of years. So, it's no surprises there. I think when you're at a good organisation like the Cats, people would be smart to try and take players from us, take staff from us.
0: That's the latest. I'm Bruce Aylin.
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0: 780 Classic Hits. 80s hits you love. That was why I am here. The 90s and 2000s. '60s and '70s tracks that stand the test of time.
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3: Good morning, I'm Britt Aylin, joining you from the Hobart newsroom. Australia's foreign minister says she holds grave concerns for the dozens of Australians who remain missing in Nepal. It comes as the family of New South Wales man Michael Keats has announced that he's one of the hundreds of victims of the flash flooding disaster. Although Penny Wong's told Nine, the Australian government is yet to receive an official confirmation of his death.
4: We respect the rights of the families to make the statements they have, and our thoughts go out to his family and to every Australian family who is hoping that the many who are missing can be located.
3: The Tasmanian government's denied claims from the public sector union that job cuts are on the way at the Tasmanian Museum and Art Gallery. Olivia Hicks has more.
5: Yesterday, the CPSU said that staff at TMAG had been told last week that nearly 20 jobs were being cut, which is around 30% of the workforce. A government spokesperson says the claim is false and that the museum and gallery is not required to reduce its staff by 30%. It comes as efforts are made to reduce the state's service, including 250 jobs from state growth, which is now called Building Tasmania.
3: To Sydney now, where the search is continuing this morning for the mother of a baby boy whose body was dumped in a bin in the city's west. The grim find was made yesterday morning by a woman who was digging through the rubbish looking for cans. Detective Acting Superintendent Darren Sly says their top concern is for the welfare of the baby's mum.
6: And ensuring that she does go immediately to a hospital or other medical centre and seek the medical care that she needs.
3: Tasmanian families who receive the childcare subsidy are being urged to complete their yearly check to make sure they're not being shortchanged. Services Australia says last year more than 80% were handed a top-up or no difference. Spokesperson Chelsea Kvickley's reaffirming how vital it is that you're up to date.
7: Every year we balance childcare subsidy payments for around 1.2 million families. And we do that by asking families to confirm their income. That's usually completed by lodging your tax return with the ATO or telling us that you don't need to lodge.
3: And the proposed Battery Point walkway is still on the cards after Hobart City councillors voted against abandoning the project. Council CEO Michael Stretton had recommended the proposal be discontinued, but the suggestion was defeated 6-5.
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3: In sport, the Hawks will hit the training track this morning as they prepare for Thursday night's AFL qualifying final against the Dockers in Perth. Jack Ginnivan and Carl Armon both trying to prove their fitness for the clash. The Tasmania Devils are reportedly targeting Geelong's Andrew Mackie for the club's GM of footy after Nigel Lappin signed on as head of development. Cats veteran Tom Atkins says Mackie's been amazing for his club and its players.
9: Hopefully we keep him, but it'd be the same as Nigel. You know, I'm just stoked for Nigel, the opportunity he's getting and, you know, the recognition for what a great person he is.
3: And Port Adelaide's Lauren Young has claimed the Round 3 AFLW Rising Star, the young gun getting the nod after 18 touches and 2 goals in the Round 3 clash with GWS. She's the first power player to be nominated this season. With the latest, I'm Brit Aylin.
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0: As Minister Penny Wong's told the ABC, dozens of Aussies are among the more than 4,000 people that remain unaccounted for.
1: That number continues to grow, some 900 people have been confirmed dead.
0: Passenger and vehicle bookings on the Spirit of Tasmania are no longer being slugged with an additional fuel surcharge. TT Line has now removed the levy, which was introduced back in March in response to rising petrol prices and availability concerns stemming from the conflict in the Middle East. Tasmanian State Parliament's back this morning, but gun reform legislation will not be on the agenda, with debate deferred until next week. What the lower house is expected to consider is preventing the use of good character references to mitigate sentences for serious offences. The amendment to the Sentencing Act was introduced by Attorney General Guy Barnett last month. Today marks the first day of spring, with Tasmania expected to dry out pretty quickly from the winter rain. Senior meteorologist at the Weather Bureau, Jonathan Howes, told the ABC we're in for a warm one.
2: It's as if the switch has been flicked today. We are expecting an unusually warm start to spring across the east of the country. So for Melbourne and Canberra today, it's the warmest first day of spring in 5 years. And for Hobart, the warmest first day of spring in 13 years.
0: And Lionel Richie has been rushed to hospital and placed in intensive care after falling ill during a live show over in the US. Doctors are investigating whether dehydration may be to blame for the 77-year-old's condition.
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0: To sport, and Fremantle coach Justin Longmuir has declared young gun Murphy Reid a certain starter for Thursday night's qualifying final against Hawthorn after the midfielder missed out on the loss to Carlton.
5: Yeah, he's right to go. He's got the clearance from specialists and doctors and all those concerns, so yeah, he'll come back into the side.
0: They're on 7. And tickets for the Tasmania Devils' first VFL home final will go on sale this morning. If you're keen to see the side go head-to-head with Essendon at North Hobart Oval on Saturday, your best chance to secure a spot is as a member. 1866 Club members will have access to the pre-sale in around half an hour's time from 9 a.m, with all other members able to purchase tickets from midday. Everybody else will have to wait until the general sale tomorrow. That is the latest in news and sport. I'm Britt Aylin.
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2: Good morning, I'm Britt Aylin in the Hobart Newsroom, and we'll start with breaking news. The deadly H5 bird flu has been detected in three new locations across Tasmania, with the Department of Natural Resources and Environment reporting infections at Marawar, Triabunna and Acton Park. It brings our state's tally to 54 positive detections. Incident Controller Wes Ford says the development's not unexpected, but reinforces the importance of continued vigilance. Sick or deceased birds or other wildlife can be reported to the Emergency Animal Disease Hotline. Australia's foreign minister says she's yet to hear any official word regarding the reported death of a New South Wales man in the Nepal flood disaster. The family of Michael Keats has released statements saying he's been tragically killed, while Penny Wong's told Nine she holds grave fears for the dozens of Australians who are still missing.
3: The Australian government has not yet received official confirmation of Mr. Keats' passing. He does remain unaccounted for in terms of the information we have.
2: Tasmanian State Parliament's back next hour with sentencing reforms on the agenda. The government wants to see an end to the use of good character references to mitigate sentences for serious offences. The amendment to the Sentencing Act is expected to be debated in the coming days, while debate on the government's controversial gun laws has been pushed back until next week. The proposed Battery Point walkway is still on the cards after Hobart City councillors voted against abandoning the project. Council CEO Michael Stretton had recommended the proposal be discontinued, but the suggestion was defeated 6-5. Hobart's gearing up for its warmest start to spring in 13 years, according to The Bomb's Jonathan Howe, who says it's a taste of what's to come over the next few months.
4: We are expecting above average temperatures right across Australia, really the only exception being the Cairns and sort of Townsville tropical coast.
2: On the ABC there, we're looking at a top of 20 degrees here in Hobart today. And Spider-Man star Tom Holland is swinging into the record books. He's become the third highest grossing actor of all time, only behind Scarlett Johansson and Zoe Saldana on the box office rich list.
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2: In sport, Cats mid Max Holmes remains touch and go for Friday night's elimination final against Carlton. He trained yesterday in a bid to prove he's recovered after fracturing his ankle in round 19. The league's reporting Geelong and the Bulldogs are the two front runners for Wantaway Port star Zach Butters. In the VFL, Devils 1866 club members can now get their hands on tickets to Tasmania's home semi-final against Essendon at North Hobart Oval. Other members will gain access from midday, while everyone else will have to wait until tomorrow. And Novak Djokovic has been left in tears after suffering a shock first-round exit at the US Open, the 39-year-old going down to world number 48 Mariano Navone in five sets. That is the latest in news and sport. I'm Britt Aylin.
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5: Good morning, I'm Britt Anglin. Tasmania has recorded further bird flu infections in three new locations. Jane Drew has the story.
6: The H5 strain has been detected in terns at Marawar and Acton Park, and a forest raven at Tribunna. It brings the number of cases in our state to 54 since the first detection in mid-August. The Department of Natural Resources and Environment Tasmania says it will now move away from reporting on every positive result and instead focus on new locations to be hit by the deadly virus, keeping Tasmanians updated on the spread. Locals are urged to stay vigilant and continue reporting any dead or sick birds or wildlife to the Emergency Animal Disease Hotline on 1800 675 888.
5: It comes as the Tasmanian government's today beginning its rollout of vaccines against the H5 strain for the endangered orange.